0: all. And I have a reputation for being able to squeeze into very small, deeply unpleasant underwater places. And that's kind of what we're dealing with in Laos.
1: US Vice President J.D. Vance says Washington is close to a final agreement with the Iranian regime.
2: Assuming that we're able to get to a final agreement here, we're reopening the Straits of Hormuz. We've already decimated their conventional military, and we're in a position where we could substantially step back their nuclear program, not just during the term of this president, but over the long term. That's a very, very good thing for the American people. So we're not there yet, but we're very close. We're going to keep on working at it.
1: It's understood the agreement to extend the ceasefire now requires the approval of US President Donald Trump. The consumer watchdog is taking legal action against online retailer Amazon over allegations it failed to comply with mandatory button battery warning requirements. Amazon's unicorn toddler backpacks were designed for children and included a detachable light-up unicorn plush toy containing button batteries. The Australian Competition and Consumer Commission says required warning labels were missing from the products or the plastic outer packaging over a period of several months in 2022. The Electric Vehicle Council says heavy-duty electric trucks should be allowed to operate around the clock with heavier loads and on more roads to reduce pollution and freight costs. It says the change could give businesses back as much as $150 per vehicle every day, while significantly reducing their reliance on diesel fuel. Australians are being urged to drive safely on the roads today as part of Fatality Free Friday. The annual campaign, run by the Australian Road Safety Foundation, hopes to achieve a day without a single fatality. In the last 5 years, Australia's road toll has increased by 16%. Founder and chair Russell White told National Radio News, simply being in the moment can make a big difference in road safety.
3: No matter how you're using the road, whether that's as a pedestrian, it's a cyclist or a driver, that you're always operating at a level whereby, you know, you've got a greater level of situational awareness.
1: Veterans who have shared their stories have been praised after the reinstatement of funding for Invictus Australia. Shannon Kirkwood has more.
4: The charity had missed out on its allocated funding of $3 million a year in this month's budget, but last night the government reversed its decision. Veteran and Invictus Games alumni Luke McCallum was one of the veterans who spoke up after the funding was cut. He says Adaptive Sport and Invictus Australia helped him find a sense of belonging again and were a beacon in the dark. In response to the announcement, he says he's so happy for all of those involved at Invictus Australia, people running sports programs in the regions, as well as the veterans and their families who access the sports across the nation. The charity says every veteran who spoke up reminded Australia sport, connection and community can change lives.
1: Turning to sport, in cycling, Paul Manier has won stage 18 of the Giro d'Italia. Jonas Vingegaard remains in the overall lead. Australian Jai Hindley is still in fourth. Michael Storer is seventh and Ben O'Connor 10th.
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7: Good morning, and you're with Daisy, slice of sunshine, and our weather update for 10 o'clock. And Wangaratta has 8.1 northeast for Friday. Partly cloudy, patchy morning fog, light winds becoming west to northwesterly, 15 to 20 kilometres an hour in the early afternoon, then becoming light in the late afternoon. And there's a 50% chance of rain. And we're still going for that lovely autumn top of 17 degrees with that little bit of sun. All right, and that's all our news and weather for this hour. And I have Roberta Flack with The First Time Ever I Saw Your Face. And then Dean Martin with In the Misty Moonlight, Crazy from Patsy Cline, and Sam Song from Bing. So enjoy, have a lovely morning, and don't forget to make someone happy today. Enjoy

Here's a happy tune you'll love to croon. They call it Sam's Song. It's catchy as can be.

0: Classic American theme, brought to you by Mr. Gaddy Crosby. Here's a happy tune
1: that'll bring you a smile all the while. When you croon it, you're really in style.
0: And the title is Sam's Song. It's catchy as can be,
1: with a sly little beat, and the melody sweet keeps you tapping your feet.
0: And the title is Sam's Song. Nothing on your mind
1: but the news of the day and the bills you must pay. Keep your hair turning gray, but you're still humming Sam's Song.
0: Are you all right? Song. How's your brace?
1: Why, it makes you grin, gets under your skin, as only a song can do.
0: Who the people that you meet?
1: Hello, Joe, what you know, and remind me to mow. Tell them business is slow, but I'm whistling Sam's Song.
0: Everyone you see
1: has a story to tell or a gimmick to sell, but agree that it's

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5: And now a little bit of Secret Love from Doris Day. Love Me Tender from Alberts. How Deep Is Your Love from the Bee Gees. And Jambalaya from George Jones. Enjoy.

0: This Saturday, we travel to Munton Park with Myrtleford third on the ladder and coming off a win, play North Albury ninth on the ladder. 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
4: There certainly is, with a little bitty tear from Burl Ives. And then Duncan from Slim Dusty, son of a preacher man from Dusty Springfield, and My Special Angel from Bobby Helms, which came out in 1963. It's a great song. Enjoy and don't forget, make somebody happy. It's 28 to 11.

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All right, now a double Keith Urban, little bit of country music from Australia. You'll Think of Me and Tonight I Wanna Cry. And this will take us to 11 o'clock.

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4: And that must mean it's Daisy's Slice of Sunshine. And it's 11:01 and I have a double Celia Adams for you with one little song, And If I Could Only Win Your Love. And then Dionne Warwick and Friends with that great song, That's What Friends Are For. 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
5: 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And then a double Adam Harvey for you with Two Steppin' Fool and Once Upon a Long Time Ago. So enjoy the music and don't forget, tell someone you love them. I love you.
6: Oh, doctor, I'm in trouble.
7: Well, goodness gracious me,

0: Well, goodness gracious me. How often does this happen? When did the trouble start? You see, my stethoscope is bobbing to the throbbing of your heart.
1: What kind of man is he?

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1: Oh, doctor, touch my fingers.
0: Well, goodness gracious me.

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1: 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Nothing the matter with it. Put it away, please.
0: Maybe it's my back.
1: Maybe it
0: Shall
1: is.
0: Shall I lie down?
1: Yes.
0: Ah.

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1: Put two and two together.
0: Four.
1: If you have eyes to see,
0: yes.
1: The face that makes my pulses race is right in front of me.
0: Oh, there is nothing I can do, for my heart is jumping too.
1: Oh,
0: we go boom boody boom boody boom boody boom boody boom boody boom boody boom boom boom. 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
1: Goodness gracious.
0: How audacious.
1: Goodness gracious.
0: How flirtatious.
1: Goodness gracious.
0: It is me.
1: It is you.

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2: Now, Roses Are Red from Bobby Vinton and Bobby Darin with Multiplication. Then Troy Cassidaly with I Want to Walk That Road with You. And Eva Cassidy with I Wish I Was a Single Girl Again. Not quite sure I do. 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Enjoy.

butterflies casting their eyes both in the same direction. 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A multiplication, that's the name of the game. 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

wondering what I've been missing. 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
1: All right, now for The Wind Beneath My Wings from Colleen Hewitt and Kissin' Time from Bobby Rydell. Here we go.

All right, it's time to say goodbye, and I'll be back next Thursday with more of Daisy's Slice of Sunshine. And up next is some old Aussie country. And I'm going to leave you with I'd Love You All Over Again from Alan Jackson. Thank you for listening. Have courage. Be kind. Smile and shine. Have a great weekend. Bye for now.

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Ah, well, g'day. It's Donna McQueen here, back from my trip to the Kimberley, and wow, have I got some great stuff to tell you today all about my trip. And it was absolutely fantastic. And I have got lined up a couple of songs for you. Kimberley Moon, well, I've seen it now, so I'm pretty happy about that. And then Good Light in Broome, Pete Dennehy. But before that, let's have a look at the weather, because we've got some serious weather coming next week, and the farmers will be really glad of that because there's some rain. And it's been quite warm too. I was sort of thinking coming back from the Kimberley, it would be really, really horrible. But it hasn't actually been that bad, though. This morning was pretty cold. But 17 degrees here, but it's going to start to get really cold as the rain comes in. So we're expecting top of 15 tomorrow, 80% chance of 1 to 5 mils. Possible shower on Sunday, but looking pretty clear, only 14, but down to 6. Ooh, might be cold that next morning, only 2 degrees and a late shower, 90% chance of 10 to 20 mil, 90% chance for Tuesday of 5 to 10 mil, only 15 degrees, 16 on Wednesday, 1 to 5 mil for the next couple of days, and sitting on about that 14 to 15. By the next weekend, Saturday, thank goodness, because it's a long weekend, and oh, my son's going on the winery walkabout. Crikey. Last time he went on the winery walkabout, they didn't catch the bus home, did they? So I went drove to Coro and picked up the silly buggers. Oh, 6'7" ruckman in the back in my little car. That was pretty funny, but, you know, that's what mums do, isn't it? Yeah, so let's have a couple of Kimberley songs, and then I'm going to start to give you a bit of a rundown on my amazing trip, which has absolutely been in my dreams for a long, long time.

I was hanging out in Sydney, and I was going down. Done too many parties, my money was running out. Then I met an old man who lived all alone. He had two dogs for company, that's all he owned. He was saving his pension for a one-way fare. Said when he had enough, he was getting out of there. I said, really, what I

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Saw a lot of pubs, and I had a lot to drink. I was running pretty ragged, and I didn't hardly eat. I was thinking about her.

Okie dokie. Well, I'm going to just read straight from my diary. So headed off to Perth, coffee shock, $8.50 at the airport. Holy bejesus. Really love the view. Got to see Esperance from the air. Could see all the landmarks that I'd done from my previous trip there. Pretty excited to recognise a Coolin race course and the town. So many salt lakes over that wheat country. Trip from Perth to Broome, amazing patchwork of wheat belt country, getting redder and more marginal as it went, until we hit desert country, the great sandy desert. Started with a crisscross of dirt roads, then nothing. No sign of life at all. Salt production closer to Broome and then the very old house, but bugger all. That night, I took in the sunset of Cable Beach. That was pretty special. The next day, I spent the day exploring Broome, went to the race course and met Steve Miller, who is racing royalty in Western Australia. You know what I did, though? Oh, my goodness. I have this shirt. It's an off-the-track shirt, right? It's black. And I, four times, I have put that on and worn that out in public, inside out. So someone caught me out once when I was in Eldies. That would be Russell from the Wangaratta Racetrack. And he said, did you realise that your shirt's inside out? I went, oh, crikey. So I go into this coffee shop and the lady at the counter said, oh, by the way, your shirt's inside out. And I just went, oh, you are kidding me. Four times. That's pretty silly, isn't it? Anyway, camel ride. I did the camel ride on Broome Beach. Well, I got to say, it's kind of really moves around a lot. I felt like I kept having to lean down and tighten the girth. But of course you can't do that on a camel. But it was different. And of course got to see another beautiful sunset over the water as well. They're funny little critters. I can see why they kind of look like they've got a bit of a personality, I must say. Right. Then the next day, the Pearl Farm. That was amazing, so interesting. I knew nothing about pearls. Saw a dingo while I was waiting for the bus, a dark one. You know, they come in all sorts of colours. A bit disappointed when I went to the Pearl Farm to realise that the pearls that my mum gave me, now that they've gone yellow, you can't fix it. I was a bit disappointed about that. Then I went to the crocodile farm. Well, crikey, that was amazing. That was where Malcolm Douglas's crocodile farm. And, wow, they are scary. I got to hold a little baby crocodile. That was pretty cool. And then went to the town beach and the tides there are like really, really big and the tide was right out. So I walked right out on the sand right to where the water was. It was like right at the far end of the jetty, so it was way out. Then later on I heard that the beach had been closed because there was a crocodile sighting. Silly me. I shouldn't have done that. Anyway, then I went to the amazing Broome Outdoor Cinema. That was fantastic, and I saw Devil's Wear Prada too, which was really good. Thought there'd be heaps of flies up there. Nah, no flies. So that was pretty cool, and it's sort of obviously very warm and humid. Oh, and then, of course, it was the next day. We were up early and away on my Kimberley Gibb River road trip, so I'll continue after a couple more songs. So I've got lined up here big frogs in little ponds because I saw heaps of those great frogs. They were always in the toilets and everywhere. And, of course, where there's frogs, there's often snakes. But thankfully didn't see a snake. I only saw a snake on one of our walks
And it was a whip snake, and apparently they're reasonably poisonous, but that was pretty exciting to see that. And, of course, then I've got another song called Big Yabbies from the Creek, because I saw some types of yabbies, which name escapes me at the moment, but there are different sorts of yabbies up there. They don't have any really big claws. They have these little skinny little claws, so no eating in the claws. But, yeah, so that was very different to what we see down here. Lots and lots of different wildlife and birds and flowers, so that was pretty cool. Anyway, let's hear about some frogs from Slim Dusty and then big yabbies from the creek.

staggered to the office door of a northwest frontier town. And he cried, "Give me food and water, and I'll tell you all what I found. Yes, I found a mountain made of iron ore, and this will make the money flow." But the office Johnny said, "Now steady on, we must do things correct, you know. I just can't hand out town supplies to everyone who asks. And you're not a resident of this here town, so you're not my business task. Oh, but here's a requisition form, and it's in triplicate, if you please. Now steady, old man, well, I believe he's passed out. Oh, I wonder..."

Well, they found old Tom's Iron Mountain, and the town grew big and fast. All the knobs felt quite important, living down their humble past. And if some started asking questions, well, there was the good old Parse the Buck. And if little folk got in their way, well, it was just their bad luck. In the mines, a young lad was killed one day, so they sent the message home. And his mother came over 1,000 miles, so he'd not be buried alone. Someone broke it to her gently that it might be rather rough, a coffin made of masonite, and the hearse just a dirty truck. Oh, she cried a while, and then she asked for flowers, but there were none to be had in the town. So they sent to the council office to see if some could be found. But the clerk in charge said, "What can I do? She'll have to take it in good part." Oh, I guess he was just too busy to be bothered with a mother's heart. Oh, nice fellow.

Okay, well, Friday the 15th, we took off on our four-wheel drive camping tour. Now, so we're in a bus, and it was really good. There was only 9 passengers, and the 2 guides and then the boss of the show, he was going along with, because it was the guides' first trip on their own with a crew. But they were absolutely fantastic, the two that were guides, have done extensive travel all around Australia. And Jimmy, both of them work for the Forest Commission in New South Wales. And Jimmy, he's a firefighter, and he has a very important job because he does the logistics of the dropping of the fire retardant when there's fires on. Did you know, now I didn't know this, every time they drop one of those loads of fire retardant, $150,000. That's what it costs. So next time you're watching a fire and you see them drop that fire retardant, have a think about that. $150,000. There you go. So so we got picked up, and there was mostly single ladies on the trip. There was one fella and his daughter. So the fellow, he was 79, but his daughter had decided that was his bucket trip. She was a little bit out of her comfort zone, had never been camping ever, but she wanted to do it for her dad. So isn't that amazing? We stopped at some galleries and a gallery, and then we up at Derby, and then we hit the Gibb River Road. Now, the Gibb River Road is notoriously bad for the corrugations, and once we get right into the middle of the tourist season, it is really, really bad. But because we were right at the start, it wasn't too bad. And you know what? Because of the petrol prices, you know what? It's very, really, really sad. There is no one on the road. One day we saw one caravan, and it is having a huge impact on the tourism up there, which is really, really sad. The first day we went to a place called Tunnel Creek, where you actually go through this creek, right through this cave system. And right, we've got head torches on, and when we got into the middle of it, we all turned off our headlamps and we were in total darkness. And that's where we saw those yabbies, and they're called cherubins. And yeah, they have no really skinny little claws, but obviously still good eatings in the tails. But we also saw some Aboriginal art in that tunnel, and lucky we had guides, because if you were doing it on your own, you wouldn't have seen it. It was way up on the roof there. And then we went back to our campsite, where we camped in tents. We had our own swag, and that was our setup. Each person had their own tent, and rolled your swag out, which was okay. It was not hugely comfortable, but it was okay. So, and then of course we had our dinner cooked for us, which was amazing. All right, let's keep on with some more music, and then back with some more after that. I've got a CD here that is called Sing Australia, Trevor Knight. Let's have a listen and see how he goes. The boy from Bulla Della. Never heard of that place. Maybe I should Google it and see where it is.

0: It's time once again to take a walk back in history as we present On This Day, a tabloid of people, places and events from today and yesteryear, and is produced by Cliff Wolstenholme in the studios of 101.3.
1: On this day, May the 29th, in 1860, the Randwick Racecourse in Sydney held its first meeting. In 1953, Edmund Hillary of New Zealand and Tenzing Norgay of Nepal became the first climbers to reach the top of Mount Everest. 1956, the founder of Olympic Tyres, Frank Burrupair, died, aged 65. 1967, the $5 note went into circulation. 1984, British comic Eric Morecambe died. In 1996, doctors at Melbourne's Royal Children's Hospital successfully separated Papua New Guinea-born Siamese twins Krishna and Trishna. In 2010, pint-sized actor Gary Coleman, whose "What you talking about, Willis?" became a worldwide catchphrase on the show Different Strokes. He died from a brain hemorrhage, age 42. In 2011, James William Bill Roycroft, OBE, five-time Olympic equestrian, died, aged 96. Our birthdays today: 1874, G.K. Chesterton, English author. 1903, Bob Hope, U.S. actor and comedian, was born. 1904, Sir Hubert Opperman, Australian MP and champion cyclist. 1917, John F. Kennedy, U.S. president. 1956, LaToya Jackson, U.S. singer. 1961, Melissa Etheridge, another U.S. singer, and also born on this day was Laurie Brereton, federal ALP minister. And our hits of the day: 1943, That Old Black Magic with Glenn Miller. 1961, Travelin' Man with Ricky Nelson. 1965, Help Me Rhonda with the Beach Boys. 1972, Beautiful Sunday with Daniel Boone. 1976, Love Hangover with Diana Ross. 1982, House of Fun with Madness UK. And 1989, The Look with Roxette. And our thought for today: you know you're getting old when the candles cost more than the cake, said Bob Hope, American comedian. And this has been Elaine Craven with On This Day for 101.3 FM.
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4: I've just been to the States and yeah, of course, I took my thongs. I thought the place was great. It's just the flight's too bloody long. I busted into Alcatraz, I ate fried green tomatoes, but the highlight of the trip was Tallahassee, grabbing gators. We stayed with Billy Graham. No, not the evangelist, you fools. This bloke's the husband of a girl I went to school with, gorgeous Jules. We'd tied one on the night before at Alligator Point, but now we're off to Stevie Strickland's, and you'd really love this joint. Smiling Stevie Strickland is a lumberman by trade. His definition of the good life means he's really got it made. A big old house he built himself, his castle in the woods, just a short walk from the lake where the fishing's pretty good. A dock they use for shooting skeet, these are hunting fishing men. So of course Steve's got an airboat, just like the one from Gentle Ben. Now I'm Aussie through and through, immune to transformation, but to work out what they're saying sometimes calls for a translation. So our standard g'day mate becomes a hey y'all, but you have to slow it down and add a southern drawl. Crikey becomes shoot, which round guns can cause confusion, and they've got lots and lots of guns, because it's in the constitution. A beer becomes a brew, and the brew they drink is bud, which they say can turn a steer into the best bull in the stud. So we shot some targets, drank some brew, had a bunch of fun. My neck was getting redder, it was probably just the sun. Then we ate Steve's deep-fried turkey, which makes KFC look sad. Mind you, I thought they would have plucked it, but the feathers weren't that bad. He didn't gut it either, and while I'm not an awful hater, I had a little bit of wing and said I'd save the rest for later. We drank and yarned and drank some more, normal stuff for blokes. They gave me hell about Australia, laughed at all my stupid jokes. Did I just say stupid? I'm real sorry, that's the brew. See, if you're drinking with them, you start talking like them too. Some new kind of accent just goes coursing through your veins, and words like y'all and grits and yes ma'am take up space inside your brain. Now it was dark and it was time. Steve yelled, "Mount up, regulators. Come on, Muzz, you Aussie bastard. Let's go and grab some gators." We all climbed aboard the airboat, powered by this great big fan, Stevie, me and bad boy Billy and this other crazy man. He was Oklahoma John, a.k.a. the Purple Haze. He had madness in his eyes, which were crossed and kind of glazed. Plus the dog they called D.O.G. That's how you spell it, D.O.G. He wasn't all that pretty. In fact, he looked a lot like me. His guts were bloated from four squirrels he'd inhaled the day before, and he now was dropping bombs that would have won the Vietnam War. Well, we roared out on the water. Stevie's miner's hat shone bright. It picks up the gator's eyes, which shine bright red in the night. The light sort of hypnotises them. You sneak up on them real slow, and the bloke is at the front. Well, he leans down and has a go. Bill and I are in the cheap seats. The Purple Haze was up the bat. Stevie glided in real quiet toward two gators lying flat. He whispered, "The aim of gator grabbing is snatch them in your hands. Hold them up and let them go. It's a fairly simple plan. One at a time's the only rule. It prevents accidents." But Hayes didn't care for rules and wasn't big on common sense. The madman went the double grab and somehow came up with a pair. He whooped and yelled and hollered and he tossed them in the air. One gator lobbed in Stevie's lap. The other found his neck. Me and Bill were laughing. The haze was rolling around the deck. Now, when a gator's got your ghoulies and another's got your throat, the last thing that you're thinking is, "Hell, I must control the boat." Well, one hand hit the throttle. The other slammed down on the wheel. We went into a tailspin. It all seemed a bit surreal. Stevie's screams near woke the dead. The OG sensed disaster, cracked one off, then gave a howl and went to save his master. He bit the tail of the gator that had Stevie by the crutch, and you could tell by Stevie's face he didn't like this very much. Bill grabbed the little lizard that had Stevie by the neck, handed it to me and said, "Muzz, keep this as a pet." Now, we'd picked up speed real quick. The boat was spinning on a dime. Look, I was going to say 10 cents, but it wouldn't bloody rhyme. And the centrifugal force now swinging out from Stevie's lap, well, it's a simple law of physics that something had to snap. And the weakest part of this equation, at the back end of the day, was a piece of Stevie's skin, and quite sadly, it gave way. The dog and gator, they went flying. They must have hit Mach 1 and crashed straight into the haze. He'd given up on hanging on. Stevie's howls were heard in Mexico. He nearly died of fright, while I held my gator thinking, "Do they do this every night?" Steve did a tackle inventory, came up one item short, but he still had half a pair, which was better than he thought. He stopped the bleeding with a hanky, sculled a bud to kill the pain, picked up Diogi and the haze, and we headed home again. He put the stitches in himself, a splash of Jack for anaesthetic. We drank and yarned all through the night and weren't that sympathetic to poor old Stevie's plight, which I suppose is pretty slack. I mean, the gator's got a part of him, he won't be getting back. So I gave Steve my little gator to remind him every day of the night Hayes got the double and the one that got away. And if you go gator grabbing on a Tallahassee lake, don't ask to drive or be the grabber, that's a really big mistake. Just sit quietly in the cheap seats and remember well this phrase.

Let's talk about the icons that are worshipped by us Aussies. Akubra hats, the Opera House, meat pies, Speedo Cossies. Some would say our icon is that famous waltzing song. I reckon that it's something else. I reckon it's the thong. I've thought a thousand thoughts of thongs, and I think the thong is more an Aussie icon than that swagman's billabong. Just as real men don't eat quiche, the dinkum Aussie male will wear his dinkum Aussie thong come rain or sleet or hail. You can keep your Nikes and Reeboks. It's the thong that should be put with Aussie pride and dignity on every Aussie foot. I'm going into business. Like Alan Bond, I can't go wrong, and I'll market it throughout the world as Blues Designer Thong. A thong for each occasion. It's just sound common sense to make a tough, all-purpose thong to wear to all events. Simple, sturdy, comfortable, my Blues Designer Thong will let the foot breathe evenly and dissipate the pong. A thong for killing blowflies on the barbecue or stove. A thong for crushing garlic. You just belt it on the clove and wipe that garlic-laden thong on chicken, beef or pork and inhale a pure aroma of that garlic when you walk. A thong for early evening to wear with hipster tights. I can see the jingle in my mind as though it were in lights. Just a thong at twilight when the tights are low. With a string of diamantes twined artistic round each toe. A thong to wear to worship, I'd call it even thong. The strap so very holy and the soul so very strong. A thong to wear to football, to cricket, to the shops, to shearing sheds, to factories, and a steel cap thong for cops. I'd move away from footwear, create a new design for a chocolate-coated thong to give my Valentine, and way into the future, when the years have moved along, she can show it to her grandkids as love's old sweet thong. And when we go republic and we're looking for a song to celebrate the icon, let's hear it for the thong. Forget Waltzing Matilda and Advance Australia Fair. A brand new national anthem will be wafting through the air.

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handed a drink. 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She said, I'm off now to powder my nose. 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

the terror, the wide brown land for me. A stark white ring-barred forest, more tragic to the moon. The sapphire misted mountains, the hot gold hush of noon. Green tangles of the brushes, where lieth lianas coil. Orchids deck the treetops,

0: Okay, now, where am I up to in my Kimberley story? Okay. I was a bit depressed because I couldn't check on the races or Timmy or Tom's footy because I was out of range. Did a lovely walk on the Winjana Gorge. Saw a couple of freshwater crocs. Oh, now here's an interesting thing. If they don't know whether there's freshwater crocs or saltwater crocs, right, in the water, because saltwater crocs can live in freshwater, what they do is they put a red and a white buoy out. Now, if the white buoy has teeth marks in it, that means that there's freshies. If the red buoy has teeth marks in it, they know that there's salties there. That seems a bit hard to believe, but it's true. Okay. So we have we had all sorts of interesting people on that group. Now, here's another interesting fact before I go into that about crocodiles. Did you know that over their lifetime, if they lose a tooth, they can grow it back within a few days, and over their lifetime, a saltwater crocodile will lose 2,000 to 3,000 teeth. So there's something very trivial to know, but, you know, it's interesting. So we saw lots of cattle. We saw drought masters and Brahmins, but I reckon I saw some Wagyus near Winjana too. So we have... on the bus, we have a lawyer. That could be handy. We have a retired engineer. We have a finance person. We have actually a couple of finance person. We have an ex-policeman. That could be handy if there's a murder. We have a FIFO that works in the mines. And we have a lady that works in a blood-taking centre. I'm not quite sure how that could be handy. But anyway, you just never know when you might have to find a vein. So, we went past a heap of different stations and I wrote all those down. What else can I tell you? I need to check on, can you run cattle on Crown Land? Because we went through some Crown Land. We couldn't go to Bell's Jaw Gorge because that road was closed. Reading through my notes... yes, I've got a question mark here. Can you run cattle on Crown Land? I don't know about that. I'm going to Google that. So, the caravan park, this is a bit... later on we got to the Bungle Bungle, and I'll talk about that a bit later, but the caravan park at the entrance of the Bungle Bungles came when Twiggy Forrest, you know, the millionaire Twiggy, billionaire, Twiggy Forrest bought that station. The caravan park came with it. And because of the downturn, because of the fuel prices, it's only running at, they lost 65% of their business. It's the only place kind of, you can't take big caravans into the Bungle Bungles. It's a pretty rough road and there's lots of really steep dips and everything. So people will leave their vans at this caravan park and then drive in. It's 2 hours in and 2 hours out, so it's a big day. But it's doable in a day. So Twiggy's shutting it. Good on you, Twiggy. So he has gone down, way down in my estimations, because he is an absolute billionaire. And if he can't keep that caravan park open for the use of Australian tourists, I reckon that's pretty sad. So people are going to have to... stay 30 minutes away from the entrance to the Bungle Bungles. They're going to have to, make all sorts of other arrangements, and that is pretty disappointing. We did go through a little Aboriginal community that was on a station, and this is a great story, and it's not happening now, but the shop that was there, that was this little shop, they had a little shop, and... was run by a South African lady who was the wife of the station owner. She used to open it up. And the kids weren't allowed to buy anything at the shop unless they went to school. So wasn't that – I did actually hear that story somewhere else, and I think that was a great initiative to get the kids to go to school. But unfortunately that has now closed. I'm not sure why or what's happened. Maybe the ladies got too old or moved on or something. But if you break down on the Gibb River Road, which is a good possibility because it's a very long way and it's very, very rough corrugations, it can cost $15,000 to retrieve your vehicle. So there's a good reason to have the top line of insurance like I have. There is also a fella who lives right in the middle of the Gibb River Road, and his name is Neville. And he's got a little place there which fixes tyres, and he is flat out, but probably not this season, but normally he is absolutely flat out. And he also does something which is a good Samaritan thing, is that if there's tyres left on the road, which we did see a couple, but he puts it upon himself for no other reason than to keep the Gibb River Road in pristine condition, he goes along and picks up those tyres, which is a pretty good thing. Now, on our trip, we decided that we were going to have a competition as to how many creek and river crossings we did. And that was an interesting thing. And at the end of it, we did about 160. How cool is that? That's a lot, isn't it? Some of them were just little creeks, but some of them were quite big crossings, like at the Pentecost River. Okay. Let's do some more music and I'll be back with some more. Let's have... how about this? The Ballad of Farlap.
1: Australians, we love heroes. They made us who we are. Ned Kelly with his armour, the shearer with his tar, the swagman waltzed Matilda, Don Bradman topped the score. Those brave young lads, the Anzacs, marched boldly off to war.

0: track.
1: Around the turn into the home stretch, Valley Boy moves up to far left. They're racing neck and neck now. He's got him. Now far left strides are commencing to tell. He's coming away from the Valley Boy with only a short distance to go. Elliot is riding very hard, but Farlap's got it. Come on, Farlap. Farlap, you beauty.
2: Oh, wasn't that fantastic? I reckon I need to learn that song. That was a brilliant one. All right, let's keep on with some music. 20 to 2 here at Oak FM. Hope you're having a lovely day. Get some of that work out, done outside in the next few days because it's going to get wet, wet, wet.
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Bobby boy in the river, with no one else around. 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She was standing in the water, eating a pumpkin scone, when splash, she was gone.

0: carving knife to slaughter every crocodile for taking his darling wife.
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0: Splash. 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
4: Okay, continuing on with my trip. Okay, so we were up really early because we had to get to places before it got too hot. So we got up early on the Sunday morning and we headed to the Manning Falls. We had to swim across the river and there's blue tubs cut in half. And so you put all your backpacks and your shoes and everything in the tubs and you swim them across. How much fun's that? Then we had a 3.5 kilometres of up and down rocks to the most magnificent falls. And we had all this water coming across and I really wanted to swim underneath and get to the back of the falls, but oh, it was so hard and I failed the first time and then I went back and regrouped and I thought, right, I've got to do it, and I managed to do it. I was pretty proud of myself. On the trip we got a pictures of lots of things and I got to get a picture of a bloodwood tree, and I've heard that in, I reckon, one of John Williamson's songs, and it really does look like there's blood seeping out of the trunk of the tree. It's amazing. Also, I got a flower to press and it's called a bachelor's button, and I thought, right, why is this called a bachelor's button? And it's a little round purpley flower with quite a strong stem on it, and apparently it got called the bachelor's button because if a bachelor had lost the button, he obviously didn't know how to stitch it back on again, so he would put this little thing through the buttonhole to hold his shirt together. How about that for a funny story? Okay. Yeah, as I said, the food was amazing. We got fed so well. Can't rate this trip and organisation highly enough. But I said here I might feel a bit different on day 12, but I didn't. Then we headed off to a place called Galvin's Falls with another afternoon swim. And, boy, we did a lot of exercise that day, so I slept well. We saw some Aboriginal art and and started to rain on the way back. Oh, crikey. And it was raining quite heavily over dinner, but we had a gazebo, we had a tarps all around, which was pretty good fun. Lots of funny banter. And I did a couple of poems, including Trevor's testicles, which made everyone

one aloft. So anyway, the next morning, we didn't know whether we were going to get out or not because of the rain and the slippery conditions on the Gibb River Road. But we did. So that was really good, but it was slow going, and that was an interesting drive. Then we headed to, where did we go to next? I'll continue that afterwards. I'll have a bit of a look at my notes. All right, let's keep going with some great music here on Oak FM. And what have I got lined up for you? Advance My Spark, Sunny Cowgirls, and Adam Brendan Wormsley.

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5: Hi, Wayne DeRetta. The Premix King is now in town, Parthag Road, right next to Spotlight. Why pay city prices when you can party like a king in Wang? We've got deals so good, even your tightest mate will put his hand in his pocket. Ken, stubbies, spirits, party essentials, whatever fuels your weekend. We've got it cheaper, louder and later than any of the other mobs. Come find out why we say, the party starts here. And remember, if you're not shopping at the Premix King, you're getting ripped off.
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6: Okay, well, continuing on my Kimberley travels, so went past Diggers Rest Station where the film Australia was filmed. Now, who saw that with Hugh Jackman and Nicole Kidman? And there's an American lady there that runs riding tours. I was just looking one up there on the internet there. And later on in the trip, I met the Aboriginal fella that played the head stockman in that film, and he had a great face. Really, he was just really great looking fella. And I must try and re-look at that film so I can see if I can recognise him. So then we went to called in at a place called Ellenbrae Station, which is now owned by the very famous Grollos from Melbourne that are a big. Big, you would have heard of them. They're absolute building icons and billionaires, I would guess. And it's not really run as a commercial station. It only runs 2,000 cattle over 900,000 acres. And so it runs about, could run 6,000, but it only runs 2,000. And I was just looking on their website, they only really just go in and get it contract musterers in to catch all the bulls, and they set them off to market. But what they are very famous for is their scones. And 26 scones last year they fed to people, so 26,000. So how about that? And it was absolutely amazing. We went to this fantastic waterhole and it had this sheer cliff, and I got a photo, waterfall, and then next to it was this complete sheer cliff down to this big hole, big water hole, and I got a photo of myself sitting right on the edge of that, which is pretty cool. So so Ellenbrae, yeah, very famous for their scones and the fact that the Grollos own it. Well, how about that? All right, let's continue on with some music. 2 o'clock here, and let's hear another one of these tracks from this album that I'm really enjoying. What have I got lined up for you? I've got one called The Bombs Fell Down on Darwin. Well, that was, you didn't realise, but a lot of the places where we went to, they were bombed too, like Broome and all sorts of places that didn't really get as much recognition as the bombing in Darwin.

Bloody hell. I just realised that I didn't have the microphone on. Okay, so, right. So then we went across the Pentecost River on my trip. And we, it's quite a big river, and the Gibb River Road doesn't open until the Pentecost is open. And there's crocs in the Pentecost, so you have to be careful. We all then went to the amazing place called Emma Gorge, which was quite a bit of climbing, about 45 minutes in, and over rocks and all sorts. But it was certainly worth it when we got there, because there was this beautiful waterfall running into this gorge, and it was really cold in there. But then on the right-hand side, there was warm water coming in. And it was lovely sitting amongst those rocks in the warm water. So that's on the way out was when we saw that whip snake, a narrow-headed whip snake, which was really interesting. And then we were off to El Cuestro. Now, El Cuestro Station is very, very famous, and it has all sorts of accommodation, from camping like we were, lots of caravans were there. But they also have a really posh part where you can stay at the main house, which is sat right on top of a cliff overlooking, no, it's not the Pentecost River it overlooks, it's overlooking another river, the Chamberlain, I think it's called. Anyway, if you've got a spare couple of grand a night, you can stay there. Ha ha. Yeah, well, that wasn't me. But anyway, so we were in the tents in our swags, but we were pretty happy. So there you go. All right, let's kick on with some more music. And what have I got lined up for you next? Right, let's play another one from this CD, and let's play... Ah, the band played Waltzing Matilda, I reckon it might be a good one.

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From the Murray's green basin to the dusty outback, well, I

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We might cheer it up a little bit, eh? That was... it's a pretty sad song.

0: Fabulous Kiwi band there, featuring Neil and Tim Finn of Split Enz. They later evolved into Crowded House when they moved to Australia and a couple of Aussies joined up. That was called I Never Want to See You Again. What was that? Also, we had Hope I Never See You Again. We also had Steely Dan with Peacemaker. Steel Drivers, Hey 19. We had Paul Kelly singing Don't Stand Too Close to the Window. And we had Paul Kelly and Shane. No, it's Paul Kelly and Casey Stevens. Casey Chambers, I should say. I can't remember my name already. Paul Kelly and Casey Chambers with Hey. And we then had, or before that, Casey Chambers and then-husband Shane Nicholson with Rattling Bones.
1: 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The Premix King is now in town, Parthag Road, right next to Spotlight. 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We've got enough to sink a footy team and still have leftovers for the afters. Open late. Deals so good they should be illegal. 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Be the hero who fills the esky. Come find out why we say, the party starts here. And remember, if you're not shopping at the Premix King, you're getting ripped off.
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On guitar, the only Queenslander in the band, that's Dan Kelly. Dan, apart from playing guitar on this next song, has got a very special part. It's a very high part he's going to sing, start off the song. And according to recent studies, only about 3% of all males over the age of 21 can sing this high. That's in the southern hemisphere. Most nights he gets it, Dan, he does. And we wish him luck tonight. Talking about it before we went on, he said he's going to do it for the Cowboys.

0: The White Buffalo there, the cover version of I'm on Fire. And we also had Hillbilly Moon Explosion with 1979, The Dakotas with The Cruel Sea, an instrumental. We had Paul Kelly with Careless and The Beatles, and I Love Her So.
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5: Good afternoon, I'm Peter Hislop. At least two arrests have been made as police clash with protesters from the Koori Camp Embassy in Brisbane's Barambin, Victoria Park. The protesters are attempting to disrupt the construction of the Brisbane 2032 Olympic Stadium due to begin next week. They say the state government needs to properly consider applications seeking permanent protection for the culturally significant site. The embassy has been willing to dismantle tents but has refused to put out a fire which has been burning for 60 days. The federal opposition says convention alone is not an adequate reason to withhold cabinet documents from public view. The government's being criticised after documents about counter-terrorism funding tendered to the Royal Commission on Anti-Semitism were not publicly released. Commissioner Virginia Bell can choose to release the information. Liberal Senator John O'Dunham told Sky News the decision should be reversed.
6: This argument that cabinet deliberations therefore must be excluded under their long-standing convention doesn't stand to reason, and of course there is precedence for this sort of information having been released to a Royal Commission under negotiated circumstances.
5: Motor neuron disease advocates are calling on the Prime Minister for urgent NDIS and aged care reforms. Lewis Donaldson reports.
7: The calls follow the recent diagnosis of NRL player Jai Arrow and the death of former AFL star Neil Danaher, who died this week from MND. In a letter to Anthony Albanese, advocacy groups have urged the government to legislate a priority pathway for people with MND to access the NDIS. The groups are also calling for the inclusion of those currently not eligible for NDIS support in the Support at Home program for people diagnosed with MND over 65.
5: A celebration of ABC radio host James Valentine's life has been held in Sydney. The public memorial has been attended by family, entertainment stars and the Governor-General Sam Mostyn. Comedian H.G. Nelson hosted the Even Greater Sydney Planning Committee with James. He says it was a pleasure hosting with him.
8: I'd walk in with a bunch of articles ripped from the newspapers and the magic in his mind and tonsils would turn it into compelling radio. He could fill 30 minutes with absolutely nothing and on occasions did so. It's a rare skill, let me tell you.
5: A regional New South Wales community will continue to have access to full postal services after the successful sale of the local licensed post office. As Shannon Kirkwood reports, the fight to retain those services continues for other communities.
9: Concerns had been raised after long-time licensees of the service in Grenfell announced they'd be selling up after 20 years, with locals fearing they'd lose more essential services. But handover arrangements are underway after the LPO was sold to another experienced licensee operator. 73 communities across the nation lost access to full postal services last year. The New South Wales Riverina town of Collyamberley is just one regional community fighting to have its full LPO status reinstated.
5: And a regional netball competition will mark Reconciliation Week this weekend with a First Nations round. Bathurst Netball Association is behind the event tomorrow. Carnival convener Jamie Lee Kinsler says it's a chance to recognise culture through sport.
10: It's an opportunity for our netball community to come together, recognise and celebrate the rich culture, history and contributions of Aboriginal and Torres Strait Island people. And continuing to build that understanding and respect through sport. It's something that we have been doing for many years.
5: And in AFL tonight, Carlton faced Geelong at the MCG.
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0: Not a bad day here in Wangaratta. It's 14 degrees. We're expecting a top of 16. Now, tomorrow, we can expect some rain coming in early in the afternoon into the evening and then into Sunday, resulting in rain over the next 3 or 4 days after that, Sunday, Monday, Tuesday, and possibly even into Wednesday. We might be having some showers, which is make a nice change. Just trying to find some more information if I can for you. Okay, I'll chase that up in the next half hour or so, get some details about what sort of rain they are predicting. But at the moment, we're going to be in for some rain tomorrow, Monday, Tuesday, Wednesday. That is your news and weather for this hour. I'll have a further update at 5 o'clock.
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version of that, and we had Whiskey Dreams for, by the boy named Banjo Group, and also White Buffalo, I'm on Fire, and Whitey Starlight and the Stars with, what was their one again? It was called Bad News.

Cure there with Last Night. Before that, we had Just Like Heaven by The Cure and Linda Ronstadt with Carmelita.

You know, I remember a few years ago, some funny things used to happen to me. About 1956, 57. At that time, there was no blues scene or not really any kind of scene in London. I used to go out and play my guitar in the streets and sing things with a passing the hat round. Remember one particular night, I was playing my guitar in a little alleyway just off of Water Street in Soho, and I got busted by the police. And this policeman came up and dragged me and my guitar and my hat full of pennies off to the police station. Anyway, the next day I had to appear in Marlborough Street Police Court, and it was quite a day. Police officer giving his evidence. I was proceeding in a southerly direction, my lord, when I heard strange sounds coming from Wardour Place, my lord. A sort of boogie-woogie music was being played. On further investigation, I saw the defendant standing there with a guitar and an old hat on the floor, collecting pennies. Well, I decided that he was contravening a breach of the peace there, as there was a traffic jam about 5 miles long down Wardour Street, wondering what all the fuss was about. So then I arrested the defendant. Just one moment, officer. What is this boogie-woogie music here you were talking about? Oh, well, my lord, said the officer, getting out his notebook, obviously been doing up his homework, is a kind of jazz rhythm music peculiar to the American Negro. Oh, what was the defendant doing playing this kind of music there in Wardour Street? Anyway, I got off with a caution, a year's conditional discharge, but I'll always remember that policeman and his boogie-woogie. So don't try to lay no boogie-woogie on the king of rock and roll.

I want to tell y'all a little story here. Well, the story of Bo Diddley, how this whole thing came about. Well, in 1955, I walked into Chess Records one afternoon and I said, hey, the dude working there named Sonny. I said, hey, Sonny, baby. Y'all make records in here? He said, I ain't the one you want to see. You want to see Mr. Chess. I said, well, he's the right dude if he's the big dude. He said, yeah, well, he's the one you want. So he called Leonard. He said, hey, Leonard, come out here. There's a cat out here with a guitar. I want to see you. So Leonard come out there and say, what can I do for you? I say, I don't know. I say, y'all make records in the air. He said, well, sometime we do it and sometime we don't. What you want? I said, I want to make a hit record. He said, now ain't that nice. You want to make a hit record. What you got? I said, I got a tune that's hot, baby, hot.

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He said, go ahead, hit it. 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
1: Bo Diddley there with the track called The Song That Changed the World. We also had, actually it's a rhythm that shook the world. We also had in amongst that lot Chris Farlow with Live It Up, The Cure with Just Like Heaven, She Came In Through the Bathroom Window by the Beatles, and Long John Baldry, Don't Try to Lay No Boogie Woogie on the Rock and Roll King. An Elephant by Tame Impala. They're a Sydney-based, I used to call them a psychedelic punk band.

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0: Rain tomorrow, Saturday, 5 to 15, possible rainfall between 4 and 10 millimetres. Sunday, a shower or 2, 0 to 2 millimetres. Monday, showers increasing, 9 to 20 millimetres. Tuesday, 7 to 15, possible rainfall, 15 to 30 metres, millimetres. And Wednesday, clearing showers, 2 to 9 millimetres, and even into Thursday there might be some rain. So particularly Monday and Tuesday of next week, we can look forward to some decent rain. But it's out of this, let's hope they get it right.
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0: played for Matthew. Good choice. Oh, it's coming up to 5:30, which is news time. No, it's not sports time. I've had news. Yes, Oak FM Sports Show, Sports Plus, 5:30, hosted by Ian Gambold through to 7 p.m. this evening. Following that will be David Horsfall with his final graveyard. I will be back on Monday. No, it won't. Tuesday between 2 and 4 with Tuesday, so off time. Hope you're going to enjoy the rain. You're going to get it next in a few days. Definitely need it, that's for sure. My last track for today is The Safaris with Wipeout.
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And before that, we had Harry Connick Jr. with The Big Parade. That was

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4: Good afternoon from Ian Gamble on the Oak FM Sports Show. And we'd like to welcome all listeners. And first of all, we've got Daniel Moore with us, and we'd like to welcome Nat Gelotti.
5: Yeah, thanks, Ian. And we've got the football operations manager from North Wang last week, Daniel Moore.
6: Football manager, yeah.
5: Oh, that's what I told Steery.
6: I'd say I'm nearly a football manager for the Maryland Magpies. But
4: yeah, so how'd it go on Sunday, Daniel? Like, we had a number of games.
6: Yes, we had three games overall.
5: And how did Gambo and I go with our tips?
6: I still have to add them up because the scores have finally got up last night. So it's going to take me a while to add up the scores. But our games went pretty well. We won one and lost the rest. But it is what it is.
5: I didn't go too well then, Daniel.
4: Yeah, okay. Well, let him work it out.
5: Yeah.
6: But yeah, it was a good day, perfect weather for it. A few mishaps with the umpires, but...
5: Oh, now, Daniel, don't blame umpires.
6: What can you do? But overall, it was a good day.
4: When you say mishaps, you mean injuries, or...?
6: There was a few things that the umpires should have given us, but I think they didn't read the rule book, as there's different rules compared to mainstream football.
5: Daniel, have you got club umpires, or are they from the Albury Wodonga or Wangaratta?
6: They were from the Ovens and Murray, it looked like, because I was sponsored by one of the sponsors you see on one of their shirts, which is...
5: Okay, fair enough.
6: But
5: were they young people that are developing, learning umpiring, or are they senior experienced umpires?
6: Seniors, mainly seniors, but... Right.
5: Did you speak to them and have a discussion about the rule interpretations?
6: No, I didn't have a chance, but...
5: Maybe you need to.
6: Yeah. Hopefully the Echuca Carnival is a lot different than what it was in Benalla, but we've had about three players come off of injury, but they're ready, raring to go back into training next week. Yeah.
4: So when's the next... lot of games.
6: So the next one is the 14th of June, so in about 2 weeks' time. The team's starting to look ready to go, but there's still a lot of training that we need to do to prepare ourselves, because there was a few things that we need to fix ourselves up on from the last game. So,
5: is that money, school level?
6: Skills.
5: Turnovers.
6: Skills, turnovers. We had a new player from Moyu, which plays in the two. So it was good to have Zach from Moyu.
5: That's good.
6: And we will have another two or three players coming through. So the team's starting to look better and better.
5: So you've got about, 13 players now, Daniel?
6: 13 to 14.
5: Mm-hmm.
4: Yep.
5: And how did you go personally?
6: I'm still recovering from the pain, but it was a good game. Covered a lot more of the field than what I normally do, so...
5: Playing Ruck Rover?
6: I wouldn't say Ruck Rover, but I was mainly in the forward pocket, but they told me to go a bit over the 50 line to try and grab it to bring back, but which I did, so... Yeah,
5: that's good, Daniel. Well done.
4: Good.
6: So it was very good.
4: Okay, well, that's a good wrap-up, Daniel. Whilst... We've got a few minutes before our first guest. We're just going to discuss the Interleague last week, where the Ovens and Murray were beaten by the Bendigo Football League. The first quarter of the Bendigo League was outstanding in the senior game, and that's where they set up their win. So, Nat, anything we can learn out of what happened last Saturday at Bendigo?
5: Well, home ground, it's always hard to beat, and took them a quarter to get going. And once they got going, it was pretty even, but Bendigo League kept the O&M at bay. Some of the good players for the O&M, the ruckman, Riley Smith, Gambo, apparently he played quite well for Murdiford. Bradshaw normally plays quite well at those games. You've got some stats there, Gambo?
4: Yeah, I have, because what's come out on the Ovens of Murray website is 10 pages, which you can peruse or print out, whichever you want to choose to do, of team stats and individual stats. And for the two teams, the players are listed in numerical order based on the numbers that they wore on the day. And, for example, Charlie Morrison, number one for the Ovens of Murray, he was rated the best player with 19 kicks and 2 handballs, and he was playing in defence.
5: Omo told me he took 12 marks.
4: Yeah, that's
5: 138 points, I think.
4: Well, he did really well. Yeah, 138 points. Just to give people an idea of who else got a lot of ranking points, we had Riley Smith. He got 137 ranking points, 9 kicks, 9 handballs.
5: 36 in-outs.
4: And he did. We need to compare how the Bendigo ruckman went. That would be on the stat sheet, because what I saw a little bit, I watched on the vision, in the first quarter in particular, the Bendigo ruckman was very competitive against Riley and probably had the honours in that quarter.
5: Well, we saw a game recently when someone had a heap of touches and hit-outs, but they weren't to advantage. And were the hit-outs to advantage, Gambo, that you saw?
4: Riley Smith is a very good ruckman, and the further the game went, the better he got. And he probably finished up a slightly better player than his counterpart. But in the first quarter, Bendigo were able to get the ball away from the stoppages, and they forced the O&M into a lot of turnovers. And that's where Bendigo were rebounding the ball inside their 50. They kept it there and they set up scoring opportunities, which resulted in 7 goals. And they put the O&M defence under a lot of pressure. Charlie Morrison stood up, but a lot of the other defenders, the weight of numbers, that meant that they were up against it.
5: Noah Bradshaw has been playing well, getting roughly 30 touches off half back. When you saw it, but did he play off half back or did he line up in the middle?
4: Oh, mainly half back. Noah gets a lot of handballs.
5: I almost said that, he played quite well from what he heard.
4: Yeah, he's in the best players. In the end, that's the way I see it. But just my opinion.
5: From Wangaratta, Hewitt, when we saw him play, he's a guy that gets a lot of handballs. How did he go?
4: Yeah, Harry, he was one of the better players for the Ovens of Murray. He ended up with 29 possessions, a lot of handballs.
5: He'd have about 2 handballs to 1 kick.
4: Overall, he's done fairly well.
5: Jake Gaynor is another one that's been in good form recently. He had over 30-odd touches in his last game for Albury.
4: Yeah, well, Bendigo, they put a lot of pressure on Jake and tackle him hard, and that's what you've got to expect. And a lot of his possessions, they were hard fought, and he played a solid game. But
5: Young McPherson from Murdiford, he's been in good form lately.
4: He did fairly well. We're sort of talking about who went well, because
5: there's a few that didn't go well.
4: That's right, because it's fair to say that Jace McQuaid had a fairly quiet game. He only had 1 kick and 4 handballs. He was in the play a lot in the first quarter, and
5: did he play on Gray?
4: Oh, well, he looked a bit that way,
5: it's on Footscray's list. Gray, the other one that we questioned was Nick Brasher.
4: Yeah, well, Nick Brasher, he didn't get a kick for the game. He got 4 handballs.
5: Zach Fraser is injured, apparently.
4: Yeah, he was unavailable.
5: Bailey Formfelder.
4: Yeah, he had 7 kicks and 6 handballs. Yeah. Josh Maraca, 4 kicks, 9 handballs. Mm-hmm. But overall, Tom Brasher didn't have a great game. 8 kicks, 4 handballs. He kicked a goal, but...
5: At the end of the day, Gambo, the better team won.
4: That's right, yeah. You've got to give it credit to them.
5: Both teams had guys unavailable. You can only play what's put in front of you, and the guys from the O&M they all put their hand up, gave up the weekend for nothing, and represented the league, and they did their best. And you've got to remember also, Gambo is something I don't really like myself, but quite a few R&M guys have gone out and played footy in district leagues.
7: Yeah, that's what happened. Yeah. And I've just got some news that VFL eligibility, of course, for R&M clubs is always something that they look at. As far as, I probably should have rephrased that as availability, because Brendan Rose has sent me through a text, and I'm going to read out now the players that are playing that have got links to R&M clubs. First of all, Xavier Laverty is playing at Collingwood. He's, of course, Wangaratta. Jack Costello playing at Geelong. Lavington. Dominic Bedendo, well, Myrtleford won't see much. He'll be playing at Port Melbourne.
5: Won't see any of him.
7: But these are the interesting ones. After Ben Kennedy and Ned Pendergast, who are both playing at Williamstown, the Yarrawonga pair, you've got Angus Curry and Jed Longmire.
5: At Sydney.
7: Playing at Sydney, who are the Cora Rutherglen.
5: He was on one leg with a hamstring, so last week must have done him a lot of good.
7: Yep. There's three players that are injured at the moment. Jesse Hart won't be able to play for Lavington this week. He's still on the injured list.
5: Mm-hmm.
7: We've got Will Reinhardt from Yarrawonga.
5: Yeah,
7: he's injured. And the other player who doesn't seem to be able to get on the ground much is Finn O'Dwyer. He's been on Yarra's list, but hasn't,
5: but he hasn't played for Yarra, has he?
7: No, that's right. But So that's the way it is. Harry Hewitt has been named as emergency for the Bulldogs. Mm-hmm. So he might be a laid out for Wang, who recalled Matt Kelly to the senior team.
5: Yes, the weather, the conditions will suit Matt.
7: Yeah, they will.
5: And he's playing against Coral Rugby, and I don't think Stevens is playing.
7: No. What I found out is that the two players for the Wang clubs that travel from Darwin in Kieran Parnell for the Rovers and Joel Stevens for Wang, they're not going to be travelling down this Saturday.
5: I've got the ins and outs, Gambo, thanks to John from Rutherglen. North Warby, the youngster, Westmoreland. He's a very good young player at Gambo, Jack King. And Zach Rame comes in for his first game this year. Carl Fisher plays his 50th game in their broadcast game tomorrow. Chris Iannelli is out. Julian Hayes is injured. And Zach Lambert's gone back to the Bushies for Myrtleford. Kai Augusta's back. Jackson East from the Giants. And Cy Banks, who played a great game in the grand final for Bright last year, are in, and Bruce Grant has been omitted. Truan and Motlop is injured. He did his collarbone last game. In the Coral Rutherglen Wangaratta game, Liam McCarthy comes back in after being out with gastro. Jesse Cannell will play his first game for the Roos after coming across from Raiders. He joins his brother in Charlie St. John.
7: Yep.
5: Cody Sharp comes back from injury. Joe Hansen is out under concussion. You've got Curry playing for Sydney and Tex Longmire back to Assumption College and call the Cannons from Wangaratta. Matt Kelly comes in. When did he play his last game, Gambo, in the seniors?
7: Would have been a couple of years ago.
5: Yeah. And Patrick Wright, a good young player, he comes in at the expense of Bordingong, who's suspended, and Stevens. Wodonga play Yarrawonga. That's a toss of the corn game. Young Ainsworth comes back in with Nico Stevens, Sorodzinski, and Nugent, that's good in the ruck. Fox has dropped to the seconds. Reichman, Van Claveren and Mitchell are out for Yarrawonga. Young Archie Jakes, he plays his first senior game. Tom Gorman comes back in. He'll probably play centre-half back, I'd say. And Gibbons and young Webster, Zach Fraser with a shoulder, and Baxter Donovan are out. For Rovers, Sam Comensoli is in, along with McCartney, Parnell and Charlie Thompson out. You know anything about Charlie being out, Gambo?
7: No, it was just
5: Wodonga Raiders, the New Zealander, the cricketer, Scott is in, Adam Brown and Cooper Smith out, his young Reece Finnemore, Brock Knights and Bonham. For Lavington, Smith and Davies are in, Darcy Smith and Kai Davies. And out is Jordan Wedderman and Sheridan. For Orby, the Polo man, Jim Grills, is in, along with Ryan and Cussons. And out is Snelling, he kicked four goals on the booth for the Bushrangers last week.
7: Yeah, most likely what Helly's played, but I'm just going to wait to see what you when you read Fletcher Carroll.
5: He's in Albania, I most said. He saw it on Instagram. I think he's in Europe on holidays. He'd be out for the year, wouldn't he, Gambo?
7: Well, it's 2 years in a row he's gone overseas.
5: And Bowden.
6: Just done the tips for the All Abilities, and Nat, you got 5. Gambo, you got 4, and I only got 3, so...
5: Oh. And what about Ian Vessio? He got 6, didn't he?
6: He didn't bet, but we've got our first phone call
7: very shortly. We're going to be speaking to Myrtleford President Luke Chapman. We're broadcasting Myrtleford tomorrow for the first time this season when they travel to North Orby, so we'll be back very shortly with first interview.
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2: Hey, Dambo, Nat, how are you?
3: Pretty good. We're not talking AFL, Luke.
1: That's right.
3: Gambo's team fresh mine last night.
1: Oh, well, we might later, but...
3: No, we won't.
1: We will. Anyway, Luke, first of all, I'd just like to mention that we're really pleased to see Myrtle for the first time tomorrow of the season, and 5-1, you're in a good position, but it's a danger game at North Albury because they've had the wins against you in the last few years.
2: Well, every game in the O&M is a fairly danger game, Gambo. Myrtleford doesn't take any games for granted. And, North Albury being, like I said, they've beaten us the last few years. They've had really good size the last few years. And no doubt tomorrow will be no different. It'll be a hard game. So, yeah, we'll just see how it goes.
3: Luke, one of the players that's normally played well against your club is number 7, Tim Broomhead. He's the guy that kicks a few goals and plays well around the ball, gets his 30-odd touches, and he's caused Murdoch a few headaches.
2: He's a quality player. He plays well against every team, doesn't he?
3: He does.
2: He won the game off his own boot a couple of years ago at Murdoch, I reckon.
3: He did.
2: But, if we're going to win the game, we're going to stop him, that's for sure.
1: Yep. And, Luke, I've just been talking to the North Albury president, and, they only had 14 players named for the reserves. Can we just clarify... if the reserves game will be going ahead, because North is just struggling a little bit for numbers, losing players like Hayes with an injury a couple of weeks ago, Pope's out, Flack's out, and they're a bit undermanned. But have you made any arrangement about the reserves?
2: Oh, as far as I'm aware, it'll be going ahead. Obviously, it'll be a shortened team, so it might be 14 or 16 aside. Clubs can nominate that, and other clubs can't do anything about it. We're short as well, Gambo. Like any sort of, there's not many teams in the Owens and Murray in the reserves that don't rely on thirds players and that sort of stuff. So we're probably in a fairly similar situation to North as well. So there'll be a game, but no doubt it'll be 14 or 16 aside.
1: Yeah, but you would be happy to give North a couple of players if they need them.
2: We probably don't have players to give them.
1: Oh, okay, that's
2: fair
1: enough.
2: We need them ourselves.
3: Luke, last week
2: I'm not playing for him, Gambo.
3: We see Ross Mulqueeney quite often wearing the opposition colours, helping out the opposition teams, and I think he had about 4 different Guernseys there 1 year.
2: Yeah, I think he's played for us too, Ross.
3: Yeah, and he's been really good in the seconds. It's played in the right spirit. Last week we saw North Wang play King Valley, and a few of the King Valley guys, North Wang, helped out King Valley in the wool white jumpers, so you knew they were from North Wang. It's something that happens between the clubs, and as long as they get teams out in the park, and that's good.
2: Well, that's right. I'm sure if we did have spares, we would play them, but I don't think we will.
3: Luke, last week we had the interleague game. The better team on the day won. Make no excuses. There's been a few. The Hampton League played against Ballarat League, I think it was, and Hampton won, Gambo.
1: Yeah, 11 goals, 7 to the Ballarat, 8-16, with under 23 was the criteria.
3: Do you think... I spoke with Josh Walker a few years ago, and he was saying, under 25, under 23, and... give the leagues an option of playing up to 5 players over the age. What are your thoughts, Luke, being the club president?
2: Oh, I like the current format. I think we will waste the time playing the under-20s, whatever.
3: Doesn't want to play.
2: Yeah, exactly right.
3: Yeah, I agree with you.
2: We wouldn't be talking about it if we had won on the weekend, interleague football. They're tough games to win, especially away from Albury Wodonga won Gradia, I'm not surprised that Bendigo won.
3: Mm. Well, at the end of the day, we've got to commend their players. They all played for nothing, and they put their hand up and they gave up their week and they trained. And so we commend those that are available that played, and that's what happens in football.
2: Well, that's right. Yeah, I'm sure. Bendigo would have put a good side on the park as well. So
3: yep, and they would have guys unavailable too.
2: Yeah, yeah. These major competitions, the better players are the better players in each competition, really, aren't they?
1: Yep. Luke, your team, you've got Kai Augusta back from Western Australia, and Jackson East has been named. They'd be two very handy inclusions because Jackson's been playing very well at GWS in the VFL.
2: Well, he has been. And Kai's been travelling around Australia with his partner, and he's back for an extended period of time. So, yeah, it's good to have him back in. Let's hope, who knows, Jackson may be taking at the last minute at GWS. You never know. It happens quite a bit, doesn't it, Matt? At the moment, he's in our side.
3: Yeah. How are your thirds going numbers-wise?
2: Yeah, they were pretty good at the start of the year, but we've had some unavailabilities and injuries, and, probably similar to what they've had been the last couple of years.
3: Yeah.
2: Yeah, it is what it is. Yeah, I saw
3: a guy that I knew through cricket, and his son played at Wang last year, and he's gone to Bendigo now. And he was at the Coral game that we did, and I said, "What are you doing here?" And he said, "Oh, my son's playing for thirds. They've got a few kids from the thirds playing for Coral Brothers Glen from Wangaratta. Have Murdiford got a few from other clubs other than Murdiford in the thirds to help out?"
2: We definitely try to, especially from the districts. And I think Scotty McMasters has been in contact with the Wang sort of coaches because they've got a lot of players. Mm. They've got that luxury of the big junior league.
3: Yeah. There's a young player we saw last week in the seconds for North Wang, and he's played a couple of games for Rovers Firths, and his dad played footy at Murdiford. David Steer, his young boy, Solomon, he might be handy. I'd say Scott would have spoken to him, but
2: not sure, but I'm sure he'd be a good player if he's a serious son, so yeah.
3: Yeah, he played well in the seconds, what I saw off him, but because of the point system, North Wang were on 43, 44, whatever they were, and he would have been a 3-point player, so he couldn't play in the seniors, they were going to put him up. Anyhow, that's another story.
1: Yep.
3: How's the injury front there at Murdiford? Some clubs got a few injuries at this time of year. How's Murdiford going?
2: Yeah, it's okay, I think. I don't think we've got apart from Simon Curtis out suspended.
3: Yep.
2: In the reserves, we've got a few injuries, some long-term injuries there. Charlie Crisp and Riley Booker and those sort of players would probably play senior football. They're sort of long-term injuries from the reserves. I really can't think of any off the top of my head.
1: Yep, Declan Brenn, he was a late out against Coral. He's not named tomorrow?
2: Yeah, he still must be. He had a sore back, I believe, so he still must be sore with that.
1: Yep. And Matt Motlop, he hurt his collarbone against Coral.
2: He did. Yeah, so he'll be out for a month or so.
1: Yeah, it's unfortunate for Matt because he's made a lifestyle change coming down from the Northern Territory, and he was settling in to Myrtleford, and injury has just come at the wrong time for him.
2: It did. He's gone back to Darwin to sort of recuperate, and he'll be back later in the year. But it's a bit of a shame. He was enjoying his time at Myrtleford. He was working at the mill, living with a couple of the boys. So, he was enjoying it.
3: Any news on Mitch Tanati, how he's been going to Busselton, and when does he come back?
2: Well, I don't think he'd be back. He's pretty happy over in Busselton. Oh. It's always going to be a big task to get him back. Yeah. He was holidaying over here earlier in the year. That'd been planned for a long time. And, he spoke to Funky about playing a couple of games whilst he was holidaying around Easter time.
3: Yeah,
2: so
3: that was good.
2: My understanding, he won't be back.
3: Yep. I've seen Murdiford against Yarrawonga, and the player that's been getting in the best players on a regular basis is your captain, Mitchie Del Bosco. He's probably had a really good pre-season, and he looks real fit, and it's good to have a good leader like him in charge of a club in the O&M.
2: Well, Mitch has been captain for 10 years, or even 11 years now.
3: 11 now. He's one of my favourites.
2: I think he's having a really good year.
3: Yeah.
2: He's... really committed. off the field, he had a really big pre-season.
4: Yeah,
2: he did a lot of individual running.
4: Yeah.
2: And yeah, he's looking really good. He'll be an important player for us today, especially, you know, with Simon Curtis sort of out, you know.
4: Yeah.
2: He's sort of really important for us, isn't he?
1: Yeah, for sure.
3: One of our cricketers got dropped in Bruce Grant. The other one, Jarrod Wallace, Joe Wall, is in the seniors. How's he been shaping up in the seniors?
2: Yeah, Jarrod is pretty good. He'd be a bit of a goal sneak, so
4: yeah.
2: No doubt he'll be playing forward, trying to sneak a couple of goals, especially if it's a bit wet. We might rely on those sort of small forwards kicking goals and winning the game for us.
1: Yeah, for sure. Yeah. And young Si Banks from Bright, he's got an opportunity to mind the seniors. Like Jake Riley had a game in the seniors a couple of weeks ago. It's good for Myrtleford that you've got these players having a go at O&M footy, Luke.
2: Well, Si would have played round one, but he got injured in one of the practice games. He was flying on the track. Funky thought he was our best trainer during pre-season. Unfortunately, he got an injury at the wrong time. And, he's sort of a slow recovery through that. Played a couple of twos games, and he's got his opportunity, and I reckon he'll keep his spot there.
4: Yep.
3: Ashton McPherson missed most of last year with injury. He's been in great form this year. He played well in the interleague game also. And, he's been a great pickup, really. He's on GWS's list too, I believe. Is that right?
2: He's one of those training partners that train every Wednesday night. Well, he's like been a recruit, really, hasn't he, Ashton?
4: Yeah.
2: He's had a really big pre-season himself. He probably didn't really stop from, because he sort of got his body right at, I think he played in the preliminary final for the reserves.
4: Mm.
2: He's been training ever since. He's fit and, yeah, he's looking really good.
3: And Zach Predibridge came back after a nasty injury last year. He's fitted in and doing really well in the back half.
2: Yeah, so it took a while to get over that foot injury. And, yeah, he sort of carried that over Christmas. And, yeah, sort of a late starter as well. So he's back now. He's just getting better each week, Zach. And as you guys know, he's one of the better defenders in the competition when he gets going.
1: Yep. Yes, yeah, so... Now, we're really looking forward to seeing your team in action, Luke, because, we've been following your fortunes over the first six rounds, and, like, to be 5-1 at this stage of the year is a good position to be in, and you've got an opportunity now to consolidate to be 6-1 by tomorrow evening, and I'm sure it's going to be a really good contest at North Orbe, but we'll be looking forward to the game.
2: Yeah, thanks. Gambo and that, and we look forward to hosting you guys at Myrtleford in a couple of weeks against Wodonga. It should be a good game there at North Albury, not just in the seniors, but the reserves.
4: And
2: obviously both are fairly under man, so that could go either way. The thirds, and obviously in the netball, North Albury are generally strong in the netball. We've got some good juniors at the moment, so we'll see how that goes. We've got some really young juniors stepping up playing A grade. The Corcoran girls, they've been playing some A grade. Zara Hazeldine, Lily Boyer and Claire McDonald, all from the under-17s, have been stepping up and playing some A grade time as well. So it's really good for the club and as well there, Gambo.
3: And your good wife's still involved in coaching capacity?
2: Yes, she co-coaches the 17s with Liv Laspina. So, yeah, they're going pretty well at the moment, the under-17s. So they'll be looking to continue that tomorrow.
3: And... was she involved in interleague also?
2: She was, yeah, in the under-17s. So both junior sides had a win in the interleague.
3: Yeah, big margin, wasn't it, one?
2: The A grade was a big margin, but the 17s and 15s were nail biters.
3: They were.
2: Point or two.
3: Not good for the ticker, is it, Luke?
2: No, they're not.
3: Luke, are you likely to get any... You never say never, but, you know, during the 30th... is there anyone that you envisage you might get before clearance is close, or?
2: Like every coach is looking at, not just Myrtleford.
3: Yeah, no, everyone's looking at.
2: If Funky is.
3: Yeah, or be mad if he's not.
2: Yeah, especially like with if Jackson East playing GWS, it'd be good to sort of pick up another midfielder to cover him.
3: Yeah.
2: Mm.
3: Yep.
2: So, it'd be tough too, but... I'm sure Funky will contact some people in, you know.
1: Well, Luke, we'd like to thank you very much for your time this evening, and we look forward to catching up tomorrow. And it should be a very good contest up at Bunton Park for our broadcast game, and we'll just watch closely how the teams match up.
2: Yeah, before we go, I just want to give a shout-out to the community Gambo, because they had the loss of their legend, that Dave Kelly, during the week. So he's been a great person up in Bright, and, yeah, very sad for them and the Kelly family. So a shout-out to them from Myrtleford.
3: Right. Also, too, Luke, before you go, it's Terry Socket turned me round this week in Avonson Murray.
2: It is, yep. So we'll be wearing green socks.
3: Yep. Right, and we wish Terry Greaves, a good friend of ours, all the best too. And you would have probably played against Terry in your younger days, did you, Luke?
2: I did, yeah. He was at the end of his career. I played on him. He was full forward at Rovers and I was full back, so yeah.
3: Yeah, terrific fella, and we wish him well.
2: Yeah.
3: Okay, all the best, Luke, and we'll see you tomorrow probably.
2: You will. Yeah. See ya.
3: See you. Bye-bye.
2: Thank you.
1: Thanks very much to Luke Chapman, the Myrtleford president, and we'll be back shortly.
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1: OKFM Sports Show with Gambo and Nat, and I'll just might mention a couple of things that Nat. First of all, with the Albury Football Club, in the last week or so, there's been some players depart, and Ben Kelly was the one who was rumoured to be going to a club in the Hume League, and he's chosen Ramwell Bundy. Do you see him as a big loss for the Tigers,
3: He
1: Nat?
3: Is, Gambo. When we saw him against Coral Glen, he was the backup, he was the ruckman, and when he was off the ground, they were in trouble. Last year, he was ugly BOG, playing off the half-back line. But he's not the only one that's gone. You know, last week they had Harry Cameron. I don't know whether he's playing with Cole Cairn. His brother, I think, plays there, and he's been rumoured to be going there. Or there's another player that played...
1: Will Unthank for BB Saints.
3: Yeah, he's another one that's gone, yeah. They're all, you know, that's deaf players. Braden O'Hara, he hasn't played at Albury, but apparently he played at Chilton, and I think he's playing at the rest of the year there at Chilton.
1: Yeah, I understand he is, so he'll be a good pick-up for Chilton in the Triangle League. He starred last week in their, upset win against Jack and Dander, so it'll be a good pick-up for Chilton, who are just looking to rise up the ladder in the TDFL, in that competition, like Kiwa, Sandy Quick, Barnawatha and Yak have been the three standout teams. But yeah.
3: Dominic Dunstan's another one that played a game against Yarrawonga last year at the start of the year. He's gone to BB Saints. And also Xavier Mitchell last week played for Billabong Crows back at Yarra. Noah Spiteri played along with Spencer Jones at Murray Magpies.
1: And in our team list for tomorrow, I notice that Jarrah Moran, who used to be at Albury, he's gone to North Albury.
3: He's been there for about 3 or 4 weeks now.
1: Yeah, so he's a senior selector.
3: Yeah, Ryder Corrigan wore number 26 and kicked 2 goals for Henty last week.
1: Yeah, well, there's all sorts of things have been going on in the last couple of weeks.
3: Yeah,
1: with
3: Caleb Bertram's gone back to Chilton from Coral Rutherglen. They can't afford to lose those guys.
1: Now, Cora Rutherglen, it was unfortunate for them. We'll just touch now on the draft on Tuesday night, that Xavier Bammett, who they hope to get for a few games this year, he's been picked up by Port Adelaide. He was playing for North Melbourne in the VFL.
3: Yes, so I believe he kicked 3 or 4 goals in one quarter on Good Friday in the game for North in the seconds. North were probably disappointed because they hoped to get him in the mid-season draft. That didn't happen.
1: And Max Beattie was a good story. He's been knocking on the door. He's been playing over in the Sandford comp with Woodville West Tigers, I understand, but he's been picked up by Hawthorn, so he'd had to relocate. And it will be a bit of a battle for him to get into the Hawthorn team, just based on the way they played last night. But I think Max, if he gets over here and trains well and plays well with Box Hill, he'd still be a chance to get a game or two, depending a bit on a little bit of luck with perhaps injuries.
3: Yeah, anyhow, the experience at Box Hill Hawks will do him a lot of good. You only have to have a look and see how the young guy at St Kilda that came from Box Hill Hall's going, and so
1: yeah, so help him. That's how it was on Tuesday night, with Collingwood showing they're prepared to draft mature age players, and there's no doubt that it shows that just because you're over 22 years of age, it doesn't mean you still can't get picked up by an AFL club, and that's the way it went. And we appreciate Brendan Rhodes for sending through information about the VFL, because it's very relevant now, especially when O&M teams select their players now. And we've also got to mention too that DeRoche got very excited in the NRL the other night when New South Wales, they were jumped early by Queensland, but they came back, and I reckon Rager would have been jumping up and down when the final bell went, as in that's the way it goes in the NRL. So they managed to beat Queensland, but Rogie is a passionate New South Wales supporter, and he's not much about Queensland he likes.
3: Yeah. Also must mention that Daniel Barassi played for Tarrawindji last week in the seconds, and acquitted himself quite well with 3 goals. And Connor Crimmins had a game with Greta.
1: Yeah, well, that's what's happening now. And between now and June the 30th, you're going to see all sorts of changes with different players perhaps feeling they should be given senior opportunities and looking to play at other clubs.
3: The biggest change, though, is the change of coach there at Wodonga Raiders.
1: That was the other thing I was going to discuss with you now. That, Chad Owens, their last game when he was in charge was 3 weeks ago, because remember that Raiders didn't play in our broadcast game 2 weeks ago.
3: Raiders and Wodonga didn't play.
1: So the Raiders are well beaten by North Albury, and in that time he's no doubt felt that he needed to stand down. And
3: Actually, I don't think that was the case, but Kay Klemke's come into the area, and there's 3 clubs that he spoke to, and Raiders made a presentation. So if they appointed Cade for next year, Chad had no choice but to stand down. He was a passionate Wodonga Raiders person. His dad's a life member. He played junior footy there. And I reckon he did a really good job with the players that he's got. And some of that, he had 5 people in the interleague squad. So that's a testament to the development that he's done there with a lot of those young players, and they've improved on last year.
1: So who will be coaching the Raiders in the seniors tomorrow at the Wang Rovers?
3: Kane Gray, according to Omo. He's, I think he might have coached the Ferns, and he's been an assistant coach. And, Kay Klemke, he's the next North Albury player, coached in Canberra, been on Essendon's VFL list, played with Jared Hodgkin at the Bush Rangers. And Jared was one of the guys that Raiders that spoke to him. So anyhow, we wish him well, and we wish Chad well, and
1: Right, that's good. That's just the topics I want to discuss with you, Nat. So we'll be back for you shortly, and we look forward to us talking a bit of netball with Amelia Gore.
3: Yep.
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0: Oak FM Sports Show. We'd like to welcome Amelia Gore from the Goorambat Netball Club. Good evening, Amelia.
1: Good evening, everyone. How are we all?
2: Yeah, I'm game by Sappy. I'm not. St Kilda got beaten last night. But Amelia, how is your under-17 girls going? You've done a great job in coaching those O&K under-17 girls, and it's not about winning, it's about development and connecting. And how are the girls from the O&K been going?
1: Oh, look, they did an awesome job. They're a young side, and they came up against some fierce opposition, and they held their heads held really strongly, and they performed amazingly. At the championships, we probably didn't have the success. They did an awesome job and fought hard all tournament. So I was really lucky to coach such a great young ladies.
2: Yeah, that's well spoken, Amelia. It's not so much the times about win, lose or draw. It's about development and enjoying the game and connecting.
1: Yeah, I understand. And they really did that. They gelled so well as a new team, and they all improved so much over the tournaments, and, you know, they really challenged themselves, and that's all you can do if you want to bring out the best ball.
2: Who were some of the teams that you played against?
1: We played against O&M, Murray League. They were probably the top, and Wangaratta rep sides.
2: Yep.
0: Amelia, last Saturday you went to Warrawley, and it's always a good battle in A grade in particular, but they're just a little bit too strong. Do you see Warrawley, the A grade, is a little bit better team than last year because they're undefeated? They look pretty much the team to beat.
1: Yeah, look, they were very strong board, you know, having the Allen sisters all in the team, but they've got a great structure across the court, and they were really tough. We unfortunately went in undemanded, missing a couple of players, but it was a tough contest until half time. So I really think next time we meet, it'll be very interesting.
0: Yeah, for sure. So you're in the top bracket at the moment, and have you had a couple of injuries?
1: Sorry?
0: You're saying you're undermanned, which is that related to injury?
1: We had a couple away and one injury, but hopefully with the couple of byes coming up, everyone will be fit and ready to go when we come up against Greta in 2 weeks.
0: Yep, you've got the bye tomorrow, which will be good to just have a break.
1: Yes, we're really looking forward to that. So,
2: Amelia, how are numbers been at the back cave? We had the great Braden Stepien there last week, and then they only kicked the goal, and I think he was the goal kicker.
1: Yeah, like on the netball court, it's been had really good numbers. Unfortunately, football have had a run of injuries, which has really hit them hard. But they're starting to get a few more at the track, so it's hopefully the bye will help them and hit the ground running when we get back after the long weekend.
2: So netball wise, you're pretty healthy. You've got good numbers.
1: Really good. So had a couple of injuries, but across the board, we're going strong.
2: Do you have at training at times, do you get together with the footballers and have some training drills, whether it's play different sports, just to break it up and have a bit of fun?
1: Yeah, like we had a bowling club training last night, so that was good to reconnect with everyone with football and netball, and it was a lot of fun had by all.
2: Yeah, how did Braden go bowling?
1: Well, his team won, so I think that was a bit unfair, but...
0: That's all right, Amelia.
2: Declan Lawford's another one that's been on our station. How did he perform?
1: Yeah, no, he was in my team, so a bit unlucky for him, but, yeah, we had a lot of fun.
2: Unlucky for you, having Declan.
0: Yep. Amelia, Goorambat, the girls in particular like dressing up and just having an event during the year. Have you got anything planned for the future?
1: Yeah, we've got our mid-year ball coming up. We had our reunion a couple of weeks ago, and we've got a few other things in the pipeline tonight and a few fun things coming up.
2: The wedding of the year, is that coming on again this year?
1: No, well, we've done that one, so they're all happy and still married and going. So.
2: And the minister did a great job last year, he keeps telling me.
1: Oh, he did. I don't think we could talk again.
2: No. Now, tomorrow, we in the Ovens of Murray, we have it socket to Jack the Dancer, Terry Sock Day, a great family person that played a lot of football at your club, Terry Greaves.
1: Yeah, he's been a great player at the club and still supports us, and his daughters did play for us as well. So, yeah, it's a great spores that he's got, and it's fantastic to see it's still going strong and everyone's supporting it.
2: Yep, that's good. And his wife, did she play netball, Heather?
1: I don't think Heather did, not that I can remember.
2: She just coached on the sidelines.
1: Yes, yeah. Plenty of feedback from Heather, always.
0: Yep, yep. Amelia, one of your other passions is horse riding. Have you done much of that lately?
1: No, I haven't had much time to do that lately, but yeah, I work with them pretty much every day, so I get my fix that way.
0: Yep, for sure, yeah. So, and then,
2: you're a horseman too, Gambo, aren't you, from way back?
0: Way back, Nat, it's sort of something that I probably wouldn't do now. But
2: no. Omo's a horse person. He loves his horses.
0: He does.
2: He trains them.
0: Yeah. Yeah. So Amelia, like you're getting the stage of the season where you can just assess how the team's going and you're looking forward to the break. Like this year in the OMK, the third spot's a little bit better than fourth based on the fact that third's got the double chance. That'd be what you'd be aiming for in the A grade?
1: Yes, like A grade and B grade are both wrong at the moment to make finals. So, yeah, we're just going to keep trying to push to get that first spot to get that double opportunity. But otherwise, it's always nice to challenge it out through finals and, you know, continue to play the best netball you can.
0: Yep. Mm.
2: What are some of the best netball courts you've played on in the O&K other than Goorambat's ground?
1: Well, Raleigh's set up pretty well. Near their new court, and same with North Wang. I say that, you know, those facilities are quite good there. So, and Bright have amazing facilities. So,
2: yes, they'd be equivalent to some of the courts you played on in the Ovens of Murray.
1: Yes, like I can't remember them real well anymore, but it's a while ago to play there.
0: Yeah, but anyway, North Wang and Warrawley, I think they'd be in prime position to host finals based on the grounds and the capacity to hold a crowd. And so I think that's the way the O&K board will go with their finals venues in the first 3 weeks.
1: Yeah, I think they will stick with that after last year. I think they were quite successful final series, so I would say they'll stick with that again.
0: Yep, for sure, and you'd be surprised if the O&K decided to shift it away from the Wangaratta Rovers ground for the grand final. It's a good setup for football and netball.
1: Yeah, it's great there, so you can get plenty of good viewing of the netball and same with the football.
0: Yep, for sure. So,
2: Amelia, with the under-17s now, what's the go there now?
1: We're all finished for the year now, so...
2: So you start again next year.
1: The league will look for next year and doing it all again.
2: Yeah, are you having the interleague?
1: We haven't had interleague since before COVID.
2: Yep. So they're not playing against any other leagues like Tallangatta or anyone?
1: No, that's it. No. Done now.
2: Yep. Fair enough.
0: Yep. Yeah, well, Amelia, it's been great chatting to you tonight. Anything else you'd like to add to your netball segment? Because we look forward to chatting to you again in the future and Goorambat in a good position in the A grade and the other grades as well.
1: Yeah, look, we're really enjoying our netball out there and we're hopefully we can pull the boys together and get them a few more wins before the end of the season. So, yeah, just, you know, I guess for everybody, get out and support your local clubs and come and watch them and cheer them on because we need that support to keep going and volunteers. So,
2: yeah. Amelia, in football, one of my pet hates is when footballers during the footy season go overseas. Do you have that same problem with netball with any of the clubs or your club?
1: You get a few people going away during the season, so that sort of throws things out a bit, but it's all a part of it and people need to keep living and, it's only a game of netball in the end, but, you know, plenty of warning and you take plenty of players so you can fill those spots.
0: Yep. Okay, well, thanks very much, Amelia. Great. We'll catch up again in the future. Enjoy the couple of weeks off.
1: We will. Thank you.
2: Right. See ya. Have a great weekend.
1: Bye, thanks.
0: Okay, so great to have Amelia on. She's always generous.
2: Always generous with her time, Gambo. She's one of the regulars, and she's great.
0: Yep. We'll be back very shortly. Just a couple of other things I'd like to discuss with Nat before we have our next guest.
2: Which would be a long one.
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0: Have you heard anything about the two cricketers from the Wangaratta Magpies Club who are over in England? Because Cooper Mathieson and Tylan Anson, they've been over there?
1: Yeah, no, I haven't. I've just been following football.
0: Fair enough.
1: I saw Cooper's dad at the footy last Saturday. We just spoke to him.
0: Yeah, that's all right. Yeah, so...
1: We were busy. He was busy.
0: Yeah. So next Friday, we're actually looking forward to having a bit of a cricket interview with Sean Brown, who, of course, he's someone I went on a tour with to New Zealand earlier this year. And Sean, he does a lot of cricket coaching, and he keeps very heavily involved in the game. And he's got a tour to England very soon. He's got another one next year, and he's recently been to India. So we look forward to having him a bit after 6:30 next Friday.
1: Yeah, that'll be great, Gambo. And have you ever envisaged on going to India?
0: Not India.
1: I think you might get something wrong with your belly if the food there.
0: Well, we'll find these things out from Sean. Yeah. But I have made a big decision during the week, and I've decided to go to England at 1 year's time on their tour.
1: That's breaking news.
0: It is breaking news. The 30th of May is when they leave next year. So,
1: Daniel and I can play out then.
0: I'm actually going overseas during the footy season, Nat.
1: I hear a whisper that Ian Messier might host the sports show.
0: Well, we're going to have to make plans. We've got 12 months to make plans.
1: And he might be the number one commentator while you're away.
0: Well, that's quite possible, Nat. So
1: Boundary Rider.
0: Let you know that breaking news. So we'll talk to Sean Brown next Friday, a bit after 6:30 on
1: Gambo,
0: the
1: sport. On a sad note also, a good friend of yours passed away recently in Lorraine Kosciuszko.
0: Yeah, very sad news, yeah. So, look, it's been tough to hear that news. So it's really I spent 5 years and played 100 senior games at Brocklesby back in the late 80s to 93, and the Kosciuszko family were one of the ones that I really sort of got great friendships with. And look, it's just been a bit difficult this year because I've lost another person I knew in David Shilg, who played at Brocklesby when the time was here.
1: I met David and Greg at your mother's farewell, and they're lovely people.
0: Yeah, they are really good people, and like I said, really fascinating an enjoyable part of my footy journey. My dad also, who's no longer with us, he really enjoyed the time there at Brocklesby in his capacity as a trainer.
1: Yeah, those country clubs make you feel welcome and part of their family.
0: They do, for sure.
1: It's been a sad... Today, Jared Keogh went to the farewell of Peter Vaughan, a former St Kilda player. So we send our condolences to the Vaughan family.
0: And also, early in the week, we've got to remember that Neil Danaher, he lost his brave fight, which he's been really courageous and an inspiration to everyone in this country. And Neil Danaher, like, he was Australian of the Year, much deserved last year, and he's certainly someone we'll always remember. And we also have to remember, Nat, that we met Terry Danaher, his brother, at Yarrawonga a number of years ago. I think it was about 8 or 9 years ago.
1: Yeah, we... spoke to him at half time. He couldn't get the headphones on. He had the microphone in one hand and a glass of water, coloured water, in the other hand. It was terrific. He spoke to us about Mark Stone, who was his assistant coach. Now he's coaching Perth, where Zach Harding and Indy Kirk and our good friend Archie Gardner are playing. And he knew about Dean Stone, knew about the O&M. And over there in Wagga, he embraced the Wagga Football Club, and he was just terrific. And it's just so sad. Neil had it for 13 years. My cousin had it for 14 months. Zach Fulford's dad had it for 9 months. And it's a dreaded disease. There's about 4 different types. And Zach's dad and my cousin, they got the jackpot.
0: Yeah, well, it's certainly something that we need to try and raise more money for research into MND. Like, it's something that when we have that King's birthday game between Melbourne and Collingwood in about 10 days' time, by my calculation, it's going to be a massive crowd there, and I'm sure Neil Danaher will be remembered on that day.
1: He's having his state farewell there at the MCG at 1 o'clock on Wednesday, I think it is.
0: Yeah, so anyway,
1: we
0: really always remember Neil Danaher for the courageous battle he fought against MND.
1: Yes, and

0: Yeah, we offer our condolences to their family. Apparently, he's got family in the Albury area. I think a sister there. People that have met the family members. There were 7 sisters and 4 brothers.
1: 11 in the family.
0: Yep. And Terry said the mother, Edna, wanted one daughter to become a nun and Neil to become a priest. So they nicknamed him the Reverend and it never happened.
1: Yeah.
0: Yeah. But anyhow, they kept the faith and, the sister passed away a few years ago and then that was sad. But anyhow,
1: yep.
0: We wish him well and...
1: Yeah, so we might just mention that in the R&K tomorrow, we've got a couple of very interesting games with Bright, who had the bye last week. Unfortunately, they've lost one of their stalwarts around the club who played very good football with them, was a premiership player in Pumpkin Kelly, and we extend our condolences to the family because it's just very sad someone taken at his age. And then North Wangaratta, who were big improvers this year. We saw them last Saturday. They're going to make the trip up to Bright. That's the match of the round. But a very interesting game out at Warrawley when the home side, who were beaten by Moyu earlier in the season, they'll be looking to get back and win at home against the much-improved Hoppers. And also in the Ovens and King, understand that King Valley and Millawar, they're short of reserves players.
0: Mm-hmm.
1: So hopefully they can get a game of reserves football tomorrow. Millawar did name a senior team, but there was no reserves team named. King Valley having a bit of difficulty finding enough reserves players like last week. And I think it's just they can get 16 aside and work something out. That'll be really good for both clubs.
0: We must commend the North Wang Football Club. We commentated from their ground last week. The facilities were absolutely in tip-top shape. And the way the club is run, when you've got a person the calibre of David Steer on the bench and then you've got people like Steve Manning, who's coached the club, working behind the scenes and they passed players' reunion, a couple of premierships. John Mullins was there and Julie. There was a lot of people there. The calibre of, they had trainers, etc. They had quite a few people in their huddles. And unfortunately, King Valley had Jack Davies as their team manager, whereas North Wang had Riley Madison. It's bad enough playing without doing all the other things.
1: Yeah, let's hope that, like the clubs in the R&K that are battling at the moment, and I'm just going to name them. It's Benalla All Blacks and Goorambat, battling. Tara's battling at the moment too. Millawar and King Valley, they're both just finding it hard to just get enough numbers to play and help out, and like the others as well. But if they can get one or two extra people to go along to their games and help out, that'd be great for those clubs.
0: Yeah,
1: and
0: get a few extra volunteers that help out, that'd be terrific.
1: Yeah, so, but anyway, we look forward to chatting very shortly to John Lamont, the Marupna coach. Last week the GV didn't play, so John would have had a bit of a break from his duties, and we'll look forward to just chatting. I've got a few questions to ask him about coaching, because there's a few things I've noticed in AFL with the coaches I'd just like to get John's opinion on. So we'll be back very shortly and you'll have your questions for John as well, Nat.
0: I'll make them up as I go, like I always do.
1: Yeah. So back shortly.
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1: Oak FM Sports Show with Gambo and Nat. We'd like to welcome Warupna coach John Lamont. Good evening, John.
6: Good evening, Ian. How are you?
1: Good, thanks, John. And first of all, I'll get your opinion on the Bendigo League win over the Ovens and Murray. Like that first quarter, from the Bendigo coaching staff's point of view, they must have been really watching on with joy, because to kick 7-1, that set up the victory.
6: Without a doubt, Michael Hartley, who played at Seymour for a couple of years, got 3 in the first quarter and, set them alight. Thankfully, Jake Sharp and the boys moved Charlie Morrison onto him after he kicked his third, and he held him goalless for the rest of the game. But the horse had bolted, so to speak. And as we well know, catch-up footy, very, very difficult. And when you're away from home, crowd involvement, it's an odd-shaped ground, the QEO, so there's a few nuances there as well. And, they were a bit disappointed, I think, that things didn't go their way, the Ovens and Murray, but that's football.
0: Yep. At the end of the day, John, they're all volunteers. They played for nothing. And they gave up their weekend and gave up their time to train and play. So well done to those guys that made themselves available to play. And, the same there with the GB. You've got a game coming up against the amateurs in a few weeks' time.
6: That's right. As you blokes know, I'm a big supporter of interleague football and players trying to play the best level of footy they can. Yep. And, obviously the Ovens and Murray and the Bendigo League hadn't played each other for nearly 30 years.
0: Yeah, 29, and there was a 9-point difference, I think, in that game.
6: That's right, and that's sort of back in my era a bit, that Joe Wilson, I know, was, captain, and Bob Craig, the coach. And so,
0: Darren Harris. I think Darren Harris played also. He was coaching Wodonga Raiders, and he played good footy in the Waffle. He even coached premierships in the Waffle later on.
1: So, John, with the GV last year, it's probably fair to say their preparation wasn't that great, and they got well and truly beaten by the O&M. Has there been a better buy-in from the leading players, or what's the feeling around the traps? You've only got about 6 weeks, so have you got any news there?
6: Look, it feels a bit same. Certainly, there's feedback I've received is that there's a little bit more buy-in from the Goulburn Valley League administration. Yep. And I think that's important. At times, without being too harsh, it's been farcical at times, the commitment from the GV League, the board and the administration to the interleague team. Highlighted one night down at Seymour, they turn up there and there's no footballs. So stuff like that, just attention to detail, been really poor. They've definitely made an effort to improve that. The squad at this stage looks pretty strong, but it has been the case the last couple of years. And then as it's got closer, players have pulled out. I'd like to think with a stronger commitment from the administration that the players will be more connected, and there's more going on the training nights, and then hopefully players will be less inclined to remove themselves from the squad. But, a game in Melbourne in the middle of July, time will tell. I'm probably a little bit concerned about it, but we'll have to wait and see.
1: That's a good answer. That's all we can do. We'll go on to something else.
0: Before we go, John, have you got many guys from your club in the squad?
6: Just one at the minute, and that's about right, I think. We've got one in the minute, Kai Madgwick, who's been playing some really good football, and that's about right, I think.
0: Yep, that's fine. Now, Nicholas Pearson's coaching the club. He also coaches Benalla. Coaching the GB Interleague team. Some people have said to me that should be a neutral coach, not involved with a club. But at the end of the day,
6: I think that's the best result. If you have got a person, Well, I mentioned Bob Craig back in the day. He was independent, wasn't he, when he coached the Ovens and Murray for those three championships in a row. Yeah. I think that's your best result if you've got the person. The Ovens and Murray had, obviously, Secco, Damien Sexton, who did a great job for a number of years. If you've got an independent person that is prepared to take that on and then liaise with the clubs and coaches, I think that's your best result. Yeah. But as we know, it's getting harder and harder to find people to coach football.
0: And to play.
6: So sometimes, So obviously, Sharpie, I reckon, is a great appointment. He's not actually coaching Myrtleford, but he's a senior player in the competition. I think that works. But a big ask for Benalla's Nick Pearson to do it. First year in the competition. Obviously, the GV have approached him and he said yes. It's a big ask, so I wish him well. But, yeah, I think you're right, Matt. First prize, that independent person is your best result. If you can get it.
0: Having said that, Jake Sharp's done a great job. He's got buy-in from all the clubs and he's a terrific football person. And, so I'm not having a go at him. He's done a terrific job. I think some of the clubs and some of the players, the story has come out that some players get paid too much and they make themselves unavailable. But that happens in all leagues. And that's how it is.
1: John, you got us all right, and we're really looking forward to chatting to you just a little bit about AFL now. And I've got a question for you about this game on Sunday between GWS and Brisbane. In the third quarter, GWS, they just kept on piling goals on. And what do you think Chris Fagan would have told his players after the game? Like, he wasn't happy at three-quarter time, but, like, it was amazing that the team that's won the premiership the last 2 years, they looked like a bottom side in that third quarter.
6: Extraordinary stuff. And it's very interesting this week with the demise of Brad Scott and obviously media people, the likes of Gary Lyon and Kane Corns and whatnot, questioning Essendon's game plan under Brad, and they don't know how to defend and what's he teaching them. Well, let's get Fagan in front of everyone and say, well, what the hell are you blokes doing in the third quarter? So I've used that analogy with a couple of people this week in discussions because there's the pile on Brad Scott and he's been given the arse from his footy club. But yet here in the same week, we've got the Premier Club have given up 14 goals in a quarter. How does it happen? As we've discussed a few times when I've been on, what goes on in the collective minds of the players out on the ground? At half time, certainly, they run out after the break. They've got some objectives or they've tweaked a couple of things, but then the opposition just get 14 goal blokes, retreat, shrink into their shell, think they're helping but drop back. It's just a debacle, wasn't it? Hard to come up with. I've met Chris a number of times over the journey, but unsure how he would handle that. Do you just write it off? Is it a question of their hunger under pressure? Blokes have just started playing for themselves and not doing the extra things you need to do to win a game against good opposition. How do you arrest momentum in games? Very, very difficult. Ebbs and flows. Sometimes, you know, we've got control, then they get it. But 14 goals in a quarter, unheard of, 37-minute quarter. So because of that, it's going to be interesting to see how the Bears come out. The Lions. See how the Lions come out.
0: You're thinking about Chip Bears, aren't you, John? John, talking about Gary Lyon and Cornsey, they know so much about football, but why don't they put their hand up to coach rather than knock the people that are there coaching all the time?
6: Well, it's easier to be in the media. Like, I have the radio on a bit, and you hear commentary, particularly on Sundays, and some of the guys in the media, they know their footy, but they're not prepared. They haven't done any preparation. They're getting as much money, perhaps,
0: or more.
6: as... the coach, some of them. Yeah. So there's an element, unless you're a selfless person and you really want to contribute to a club and help others, it's far easier just to sit behind the microphone, cop your $450,000 a year or whatever it may be. Yeah. You hardly have to prepare. You watch half a dozen games of footy through the course of the week. Far easier than coaching. Coaching is incredibly demanding, as we've discussed, and that at the top level, AFL clubs, as we know, it gets people. It wears them down. It's hard on their families. So there's an element of, like, some... the guys like Lyon and Corns and Brereton and all these guys, and people say, oh, they'd be a great coach. No, they're not wired that way. They're not wired to be selfless, put in the enormous hours, support others. They don't want to do that. Whereas in the media, it can be about them. They can turn up, do their commentary, and then they walk away and just do their own thing. So it's a link to their personality type. And there's a certain type of person that coaches, and there's a certain type of person that sits back, provides commentary, paints a picture of expertise, but they're not willing to do it, actually really commit themselves to the process. David King's a great example. I reckon he was an assistant coach for 1 year.
0: Richmond.
6: At Richmond. And then he decided, and this is my words, not his, but he's decided, this is too hard. I'll just work in the media, get as much money, and don't have to work the long hours, not really accountable. You can, the media guys, they can say whatever they want, and then they just move on to the next headline, don't they? So
0: yeah, I just reckon it's wrong, some of the things they do, especially when it affects people and their lives, and you only have to have a look and see some of the guys that have taken their own lives or gone close to doing it.
6: Yeah, it's incredibly stressful, all that. But, yeah, the media, and, look, I'm not sure this is true, but at one stage they said, you know, there was more accredited media covering Australian football than there was covering federal politics.
0: Yeah, that's
6: now, that's
0: true.
6: A while ago.
0: Yeah.
6: But that was true at the time. I'm not sure if it's still true. But they... If that is true, there's an enormous number of them. They've got to be out there creating a headline, and then you've got your newsbreaker types that are trying to break the news. And even this week, like, none of the media could pull their head in on the Brad Scott departure. Obviously, the sad news of the Neil Danaher passing.
0: Yeah.
6: Why couldn't Essendon and the media just say, hey, hang on a minute, boys. Neil's just passed away. Let's give it a little bit of clear air. And we'll announce, you know, Brad would have absorbed it, I'm sure. And let's announce this Wednesday afternoon or whatever it may be. But no, the media have to get out there. Someone's got to say exclusive. You know, it's rubbish.
0: Yeah.
6: But sadly, that's the world we live in.
0: Yep. Yep. Indy Evans and Murray, we've just had a coach resign during the week. Chad Owens, who was at Mansfield at one stage. Apparently, Kay Klemke, who's the next North Albury junior that's been on Essendon's VFL list, played Bushies and coached in Canberra with success. He returned to the border, and three clubs, Corowa, North Albury and Wodonga Raiders, spoke to him about coaching next year. And if you're a coach that wants to coach at the club and then your club is going around talking to him, that's not good.
6: Well, yeah, look, I don't know the details there, but if Cade has returned to the area, I'm not sure where North Albury. What's Krezza doing at Corowa, Rutherglen?
0: He just signed up for 2 years, so... that'll be, there's rumours about him going to Sydney with his young son and things like that, but he's got a business in Albury.
6: Yeah, so there's a few layers there.
0: But
6: you can't, you know, maybe Chad said this is my last year. Obviously, they're They're in a rebuild phase. Cade returns to the area. Yeah. There's a lot of layers to it. You've got to be careful if you...
1: Yep.
0: But all of a sudden, we're into round seven. Yeah, they played six rounds. We're into round seven, and now they've got Kane Gray from assistant coach taking over for the rest of the year. Normally, it used to happen towards the end of the year, not, you know, further the way during the year.
1: Yeah, John.
6: Yeah, well, that's right. You'd have to be on the inside at Wodonga Road is to know how it's unfolded.
0: Yeah. And the
6: hopefully,
0: other thing,
6: Chad's feeling comfortable with it. He's moved on.
0: Yeah.
6: Interim coach. They know who's going to coach them in 27 and 28.
0: Yeah.
6: It's probably not too bad a result.
0: Yeah, and the other thing too, John, is it happens to be Tuesdays, the day that they normally get rid of their coaches.
1: Yep, he's on the ball there with the day. That's for John. I've got a question to ask you about last night's AFL game. Like,
0: oh, Gambo, don't talk about it.
1: But St Kilda goalless at half time, but they played very well in the second half. It must have been really frustrating for the coaching staff that, like, if you didn't look at the scores in the second half, they were dominating play. But like that first half, John, it was as bad as I've seen from an AFL club for a while.
6: Yeah, look, I didn't see it. We trained last night, of course, so I was driving home. I was listening to it on the radio. The commentary was scathing on the Saints. Yeah, you would be pulling your hair out. And then the pressure goes off. Let's say the Hawks drop 5%. The Saints lift 5% after half-time. You've got a 10% shift in the game. Next minute, they peel off six goals. Or seven, or whatever it was in the third quarter. But importantly, they still allowed Hawthorn to score easily, didn't they?
0: Yeah.
6: So, Saints had a few stars out, copped another injury. Obviously, recruited, spent a lot of money, but they're no better than they were 12 months ago. Interesting stage, the Saints and Ross Lyon, I reckon.
0: Yeah, John, we recently saw a game between Wangaratta and Lavington coached by Snyder, were 40-odd points up during the third quarter. Wangaratta kicked a couple of goals in the end of the third quarter, and then they got away to a 22-point lead. Lavington kicked two goals, and Wang won by 10 points. Good game as far as goals being kicked, but if you're a coach and you're nearly seven goals up during the third quarter, you don't want to lose the game.
6: No, so did Wang Magpies kick nine goals in the last quarter? Was that game?
0: Yeah.
6: Yeah, so arresting momentum, you know, what's it come down to? Yeah. I think a bit of leadership out on the ground. As a coach, you can slip a bloke or two behind the ball and that sort of stuff, but you really do rely on your leaders to stand up, bit of control around stoppages, get organised, control a bit of momentum and tempo. But I would imagine big lesson for the Lavington boys.
1: It was for sure, because they certainly let a big lead slip, and they've got a season-defining game tomorrow when they play against Albury, who are also 2-4 at this stage of the season. So, John, your game against Seymour tomorrow, it's a real challenge for you because they're in third spot on the ladder?
6: Yeah, I think we're 2-5 and they're 5-2, so I think we'll match up okay. I've had a good look at them, of course, as I do each week. And, yeah, we will match up size-wise okay. They probably bat a bit deeper through the midfield. Our forward line is young and experienced, and so is their back line. So I reckon that's... Hopefully we can take a few chances. And I'm working on us kicking 13 goals and holding them to 10. What do you think about that?
0: Is Charlie Morrison playing tomorrow?
6: Well, if I could get him on a permit, I would.
0: Yeah,
1: now, that's a good plan, John. To kick just three goals or more in the quarter, that's achievable. And, the back line, they should be aiming to keep teams to 10 goals with the help, of course, from up the field. That's an important part. The Ovens of Murray last week in the first quarter, they didn't man up well enough up the ground, and the Bendigo League took advantage of that, and the defenders were under too much pressure in that opening term.
6: Defence is an attitude, as I've said you blokes in the past. I think that's a paganism. But, yeah, just do blokes want to do it? And we've had issues with our midfield, and I've challenged a couple of blokes this week, actually, about just doing their own thing at certain times through the middle of the ground. And in the midfield, that's where the biggest talent battle is, generally. Yep. You've got the most talented players playing through the midfield, and, you know, too often our guys want to play sort of flip of the coin, Russian roulette footy, and too often why we're 2-5 is because opposition mids get too much room to execute, you know. What you need to do is take away time and space. Time to make a decision and take away the space to execute. And too often, our blokes haven't been strong enough in that area. And from what you're saying, Ian, that was the case for the Ovens and Murray in the first quarter last week.
0: John, I've noticed quite a few teams in the O&M, they play their good players off half-back, rotating through the midfield and then go forward. And I noticed, like, the Yarrawonga ruckman, he's on the ground for about 7-8 minutes, then he comes off and the other guy comes on and then he goes back on. And that, where other teams tend to put their ruckman up forward where they can take a mark and kick a goal. How's your team going in those departments with ruck? Do you take them off or do you put them forward?
6: That depends on talent. If you've got the young, gangly ruckman type, he goes into the ruck, and perhaps for the team, you're better off getting him off the ground because he doesn't have enough impact in the forward line,
0: yep.
6: Or he can't, if he doesn't mark it and the ball hits the ground, you know, we're -1, and the opposition are just walking it out. So the picture you've painted there has got a strong correlation back to talent of the player, the level of experience, his mobility when the ball hits the ground. So there's no hard and fast rule with what you do with your ruckman.
0: Yeah.
6: It just, we mix it up a bit. We've got a young ruckman and I've got a strong development focus, so I do try and leave him on the ground for as long as we can. But last week or 2 weeks ago against Euroa, when the game was on the line, I got him off the ground because if he didn't mark it, late in the game, when kicking is not as strong because of fatigue,
0: yep.
6: Ball's on the ground more than it is getting caught in the air, you get that player off, give you another ground-level player to hopefully trap the ball in, keep defence, all that sort of stuff. So it really is depending upon the age, experience, talent level of your ruckman. Yep.
0: John, how are numbers at Mirupna this year?
6: We've turned the corner a bit. Definitely our reserve grade, whilst not winning games, is far stronger numbers-wise. Historically, no club has relied more on their thirds backing up to play some reserve grade footy. But this year, we've been really, really good in that area.
0: That's good to hear.
6: Yeah, really positive. Just got a few guys back to the club and... so we put out, we're getting 22 out there most weeks and not relying on the thirds to double up and have another gun.
1: That's really good, John, and we wish you all the best for tomorrow in your big clash against Seymour. It's been great chatting to you on AKFM about different topics, and we look forward to just seeing how preparations go for the GV in their interleague game against the amateurs in about 6 weeks' time.
6: Yes, I'll keep you updated and look forward to being on next time. And the Hurd, James Hurd, Essendon coaching position. Yeah, that's a fascinating thing to me. I look forward to discussing that in depth with you next time.
1: That'd be great, John.
0: Yeah, thanks, John.
6: Good on you, boys. All the best.
0: Yeah, all the best tomorrow.
6: Thanks. Bye.
1: Thanks very much to John Lamont. The coach of Mirupna. It's great to have him on air. So we'll be back shortly.
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1: Yep, so We've got 5 minutes before the vinyl graveyard with David Horsfall. Nat, you've got some information there.
0: No, I was just having a look at the footy ladders, and in the Warrnambool District League, it's a club called Dennington. Their percentage has gone to zero now. Apparently they forfeited last week, is what I heard. We'll watch this space. David Johnson does a great job there in...
1: he does in the Weekly Times, and yeah. he was at Bendigo last Saturday, and we've got some good pictures there and a roundup of the big clash. Remember, the Albans and Murray had a win in the under-18s was over Bendigo. They kicked straighter, 9-4 to 5-11, remember correct?
0: Yes, coached by Ben Tallarico. Yeah. The interesting thing is, in the Gippsland League, Murray's Tom Long had been... referred straight to the Gippsland League Tribunal after a big hit on Warwell midfielder Berkeley McFarlane last Saturday. Now, would McFarlane be related to...
1: Oh, well, possibly.
0: It doesn't matter. Anyhow, but the headline is, long walk to tribunal over hit.
1: Yeah, it is, yeah. John O'Wise finds something there, but... just on a league that's in our area, Nat, we don't get the coverage much of it. Can you just read out the Murray League? Who's the top teams there? Because last year we had Kangupna. They were undefeated. They were the dominant club, but they end up losing the grand final at Cobham.
0: Well, Omo pointed out to me that Finlay is second last with one win. The top team's Kangupna on 28 points. That's Josh Chapman's team.
1: Yep.
0: Numurkha are second with 24. They've played 8 games. Numurkha can come up in the 7th. Mulwala are third with 20 points. Cobram are 4th. That's last year's premiers on 16. They've won 4 and lost 3. Then you've got Nafaya, Tongala. Nafaya's won 4. Tongala 4. They drew 1. Denny Rams. They've won 3 games.
1: Yeah.
0: So Wama won 3, lost 4. Echuca United won 2 and lost 4. Some teams have played 6 games, like Nafaya and Echuca United. Kangupna's played 7. Yamurka's played 8, along with Mulwala and Danny Rams. Surprisingly, Finlay are second last and Mumbalara are last. If you go to the Piccola League, that's very interesting, our team Baruga has won 4 games and lost 2, coached by Jeremy O'Brien.
1: Yeah, that's what I was going to mention. That you read my mind. I was just wondering how Baruga were going.
0: Yeah, so they're halfway there. Waiae Bombers are on top with Katandra. They've won 6 games. They're unbeaten. Katamatide have lost 2, as to Stuka United, Denny Rovers, Piccola United, Strathmerton, and Baruga and Geraldry. So there's quite a few. Tuggamarra on 3-3, Berrigan on 3-3, Tuggamall on 2-4. Blighty haven't won a game. They've played 6, lost 6. That's 2 as Mafara, Rennie, and Katunga. Rennie's percentage is 19.08. Katunga is 17.06. Mafara is 22.35 and Blighty is 51.12.
1: Yep. Well, thanks, Nat.
0: And we must mention, don't forget on Monday, between 4 and 6, Manic Monday with Merrill Industries, Merrill Magpies, Director of Coaching, Daniel Moore.
1: Okay, well, thanks very much to all listeners. We'll be on air at 1 o'clock tomorrow from North Albury, and see you then. Bye.
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0: Evening, everybody, and welcome to another edition of The Vinyl Graveyard. I'm your host, Dave Horsfall, and I'll be taking you right through to 11 p.m. this evening. This is the program where I dig up the graves and resurrect the remains of some more memorable, mouldy, decomposed vinyl records from between 1950 and 1990, which is approximately the vinyl record era. Not only do I play the well-known songs from the well-known artists and groups, but I also go outside the square and I play the rare, the obscure, the unheard of, and the forgotten. Tonight, ladies and gentlemen, we're playing vinyl records from the 60s, 70s, and 1980s. And 95% of the songs tonight will be rare and obscure. So, let's get this program underway, shall we?
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0: Okay, let's switch those turntables on and let's start playing vinyl records. We shall begin with Nick McKenzie, we'll follow that with The Cats and Jack Jersey. 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

the Miko's Italian Restaurant and Pizzeria in two great locations, Corowa and Wangaratta. 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

0: Yes, that was Jack Jersey. Now, Jack Jersey came from the Netherlands. Yes, he was a Dutch singer. He was also a record producer who has worked for national and international artists. And I'm Calling was from 1973. Also in there was a group called The Cats. Now, The Cats came from the Netherlands and they were active from 1964 to 1985. And Let's Go Together was from 1973. And Nick McKenzie. Now, Nick McKenzie came from the Netherlands and he enjoyed success in the Netherlands, Belgium, and Germany in the early 1970s. And the song was called Juanita from 1973. Okay, coming up very shortly, we're going to hear from Robert Long. We'll follow that with a group called Mad Dog. And then we'll have another one from The Cats. And I also forgot to mention just a moment ago that we are paying tribute to another legend of the music industry tonight. And I'm speaking of Mr. Dennis LeCourrier, who was a member of the group Dr. Hook. So we're going to be paying tribute to him very shortly. But first of all, Robert Long, a group called Mad Dog, and another one from Cats.
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0: Yes, another one there from the Cats. And the Cats included, or members of the group, the Cats, Piet Veerman, Cees Veerman, just to name a couple. And Mari Bayer was the song from 1973. Also in there was a group called Mad Dog. Now, Mad Dog was a group that came from the Netherlands, and they were active from 1972 to 1977. And the vinyl record, It's Gonna Be Better, was from 1973. And we also heard from Robert Long. Robert Long came from the Netherlands, and he was also a television presenter, hosting shows such as My Secret and also An A for Spelling. And the song that we heard was I Believe in Love, was from 1973.
1: Corowa Meats, 30 Sanger Street, is your go-to place for the best beef, lamb and quality small goods in town, along with a great range of pre-cooked meals. So get in for your chop at Sponsors Corowa Meats, more than just a butcher shop.
0: Okay, we've come to that part of the program where we pay tribute to another legend of the music industry. And tonight we're paying tribute to the now late Mr. Dennis LeCourrier. He was born Dennis Michael LeCourrier. He is best known as a founding member, guitarist and lead vocalist of the band Dr. Hook and The Medicine Show, and later Dr. Hook. He was the recipient of more than 60 gold and platinum singles, gaining number one chart status in more than 42 countries. That is some achievement. He was also a songwriter, writing songs for Bob Dylan, Crystal Gayle, B.J. Thomas, Helen Reddy, Willie Nelson, Olivia Newton-John, Jerry Lee Lewis, among many, many, many others. Unfortunately, he passed away on May the 16th, 2026, at the age of 76, from kidney disease. We will now pay tribute to the now late Dennis LeCourrier with these four vinyl records from Dr. Hook.

0: Yes, four vinyl records there from Dr. Hook as we pay tribute to the now late Dennis LeCourrier. From the top we heard Knowing She's There from 1979. We followed that with Only 16 from 1975. That song went number 3 on the Australian charts and number 5 on the US cash box chart. We followed that with Who Dat, was from 1977, and we've just heard Girls Can Get It from 1980, and that song went number 3 on the Australian charts. We will continue with our tribute to the now late Dennis LeCourrier a little bit later on in the program.
1: Oi, Wenderetta! The Premix King is now in town, Parthag Road, right next to Spotlight, your party specialist. We've got enough to sink a footy team and still have leftovers for the afters. Open late, deals so good they should be illegal. This is where your weekend actually begins. So don't be the mate who rocks up empty-handed. Be the hero who fills the esky. Come find out why we say, the party starts here. And remember, if you're not shopping at the Premix King, you're getting ripped off.
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0: Okay, let's throw some Aussie vinyl records on the turntable now from Ross Ryan, Olivia Newton-John, and Johnny O'Keefe.

0: tough.
1: Yes, that was Johnny O'Keefe, and So Tough was from 1972. Johnny O'Keefe first released the song in 1958 with the DJs, and then he re-released the song again as a solo artist in 1972, and that's the version that we heard, Johnny O'Keefe's version as a solo artist from 1972. Also in there was Olivia Newton-John, and Long Live Love was from 1974. The song represented the UK in the Eurovision Song Contest in 1974, and the song was placed in a three-way tie for fourth position. And we also heard from Ross Ryan. And Ross Ryan, of course, is known for working as an audio operator at Channel STW9 TV station in Perth, Western Australia. And I Don't Want to Know About It was from 1973.
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1: Yes, and you're listening to The Vinyl Graveyard with yours truly, Dave Horsfall. And tonight we're playing vinyl records from the 60s, 70s and 1980s. And 95% of the records tonight are rare and obscure and are from the 1970s. And we're going to continue with a group called STS. We'll follow that with another one from Nick McKenzie. And then we'll hear from the Dizzy Man's Band.

DLG Aluminium and Glazing up at 74 Series Place, The Gurner. If you need aluminium windows and doors, shower screens, mirrors, security doors and simply amazing glazing, you can't get past sponsors, DLG Aluminium and Glazing.

0: Yes, that was the Dizzy Man's Band, a group that came out of the Netherlands, and the group was around singer Jacques Close. And the song was called Fire from 1973. We had another one from Nick McKenzie. Now, Nick McKenzie, he was born in Indonesia, but grew up and had a music career in the Netherlands. And One Is One was from 1973. And we also heard from a group called STS. Yes, the letters STS. Now, they were a group that came out of Austria. Yes, Austria. And the name of the group, STS, came from the first letter of each band member's surname. And I'm not going to even try to pronounce the band members' names. But yes, the first letter of each band member's name, surname, I should say, is where the name of the group STS came from. With You was from 1979.
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0: Okay, coming up now, we've got the Steve Miller Band. We'll follow that with a group called Kayak, and then we'll hear from Mouth and McNeil.

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Yes, that was Mouth and McNeil. And of course, they were Willem Dine, who was Mouth, and Maggie McNeil, who of course was McNeil. And the song was called Hello A from 1972. We also heard from a group called Kayak. Now, Kayak were a group that came from the Netherlands, and they were active around 1971 to 2025. So they just recently ended their music career back last year, 2025. And CC the Sun was from 1973. And the Steve Miller Band, and a song called The Joker from 1973. That song went number 8 on the Australian charts, but it went number 1 on the US Billboard Hot 100 chart for the Steve Miller Band.

0: because that's the way we like it.
1: You get more variety on
0: 101.3. Okay, it's time now for some more Aussie vinyl records. We have another one from Ross Ryan. We'll follow that with Dawn Dixon. And then we're going to hear from the Australian group Avalanche.

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0: Yes, that was the Australian group Avalanche. Now, Avalanche was a group that came out of Melbourne. Now, one of the members of the group was Jeff Cox, and Jeff Cox later became known as Coxie, the host of the lifestyle program Coxie's Big Break on Channel 7. So, yes, Jeff Cox was a member of the band. In fact, he was the drummer in the band Avalanche. Bermuda Triangle was from 1976. Also in there was Dawn Dixon. Now, Dawn Dixon came from Melbourne. She was an independent, self-managed artist in the 60s and 1970s. And Be the Way You Are was from 1971. And another one from Ross Ryan. Now, apparently, Ross Ryan originally came from Kansas in America, and he later moved to Albany in Western Australia. And this time we heard Blue Chevrolet Ballerina was from 1975.
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0: Okay, let's continue now with first we're going to hear from a group called Cardinal Point. Yes, a group called Cardinal Point. We'll follow that with another one from Mouth and McNeil. And then we're going to hear some weird little obscure vinyl record from a group called Studio Orchest. Yes, Studio Orchest.

0: What a weird, obscure little vinyl record there from a group called Studio Orkest. Now, Studio Orkest was a group that came out of the Netherlands, and the group featured Tony Voss. And the obscure little record there was titled Love in Copenhagen. Yes, Love in Copenhagen from 1968. Also in there we had Mouth and McNeil, and How Do You Do was from 1971. The single earned Mouth and McNeil and its composers an award for the most records sold abroad from the Netherlands by a Dutch musical act in that year of 1971. And we also heard from a group called Cardinal Point. Now, Cardinal Point was a group that came from the Netherlands, and they were active from 1966 to 1977. And Mama Papa Nana Nana was Mama Papa Nana Nana was from 1972.
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0: Da da da da da da, what's coming up next? Coming up now, we've got Sandra and Andre. We'll follow that with a vinyl record that I think, honestly, truly, should be buried and stay buried in a vinyl graveyard. The vinyl record is from a group called Group 1850. Yes, Group 1850. And when I heard it for the first time the other day, I went, oh, you got to be kidding me. And we'll have another one from Sandra and Andre.

who is crying, who is dying. She is mad, she is sad. It is Mother Nohead, it is Mother Nohead.

0: Yes, that was Sandra and Andre. Now, they are known for representing the Netherlands at the Eurovision Song Contest in 1972, where they ended up in fourth place. And the song that we heard was Love Is All Around from 1970. We also heard, well, I classified as a ridiculous vinyl record from a group called Group 1850. Now, Group 1850 were a group that came from the Netherlands. They are considered one of the most innovative acid rock bands from the Netherlands from that era. And Mother No Head was from 1967. And Sandra and Andre, we had another one from Sandra and Andre. They were a duo from the Netherlands, and they were Sandra Riemer and Andre Holten. And the record was called Those Words from 1971.
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0: Okay, what have we got next on the turntable? Yes, some more Aussie vinyl records from, first of all, The Love Story. Yes, a group called The Love Story. And you'll be surprised on who one of the members of that group was. More on that shortly. We'll follow that with Sherbet and the Ted Mulry Gang.

Melva's Blue Sky Sports First and Toys, Clyde Street. 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

0: Yes, the Ted Mulry gang there, also known as the TMG and Crazy, was from 1976. We also heard from Sherbet and You've Got the Gun from 1972. That was a moderate hit for the band, reaching number 27 on the Australian charts for Sherbet. And we also heard from an Australian group called The Love Story. Now, The Love Story, one of the members of this group was Ian Turpey. We all know Ian Turpey very well, don't we? The famous Australian TV presenter, Ian Turpey. Yes, he was one of the members of the Australian group The Love Story. And But Not For Me was from 1970.
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0: Okay, I'm going to throw some records on the turntable now from a group called Honey Pie. Yes, a group called Honey Pie. We'll follow that with Frida Payne and then the chairman of the board.

Region Ivan Agency, 74 Stanley Street, Myrtleford, is Myrtleford's premier stock and station agent, specialising in property management, sales, whether residential, commercial or rural, and also supply farming merchandise. Sponsors Nutrien Ivan Agencies also cover the weekly Wodonga livestock sales.

0: Yes, that was the chairman of the board, and they were the flagship act for the Invictus record label in America. Give Me Just a Little More Time was from 1969. Freda Payne. Yes, Freda Payne is the older sister of Cherie Payne from the Supremes. And Band of Gold was from 1970. And we also heard from a group called Honey Pie. Now, Honey Pie was actually a duo, not a band. My apologies for that. Honey Pie was actually a duo who came from the Netherlands, consisting of Patricia Pay and her sister, Yvonne Keeley. And I Believe in Love was from 1972.
1: Less talk, more music. Don't believe me, just watch. Come on. 101.3 OAK FM.
0: Okay, I'm going to throw some records on the turntable now from a group called The Eighth Day. Yes, The Eighth Day. We'll follow that with a group called The Glass House. And then we'll have another one from Freda Payne.

0: Yes, that was Freda Payne and a song called Bring the Boys Home from 1971. The song was released during the Vietnam War era. It was an anti-war song that was aimed at the sending of troops to fight in an increasingly unpopular war, the Vietnam War. Before that, we heard from a group called The Glasshouse. Now, The Glasshouse were a group that came from Detroit, Michigan in America. One member of the group was Cherie Payne, who was with the Supremes. And yes, she was with the Supremes before she became a member of The Glasshouse, Cherie Payne. And yes, Cherie Payne is the sister of Freda Payne, who we've just heard from. And Crumbs Off the Table was from 1969. And we also heard from a group called The Eighth Day. The Eighth Day was a group that came from Detroit, Michigan in America. And the group included Melvin Davis and Antonio Newton, just to name a couple. And the song was called She's Not Just Another Woman. She's Not Just Another Woman was from 1971.
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0: Okay, let's now go back to our tribute to the now late Dennis LeCourrier, who of course was a member of Dr. Hook. Let's have another three vinyl records from Dr. Hook.

0: Yes, another three vinyl records there from Dr. Hook, featuring the now late Dennis LeCourrier. From the top, we heard Baby Makes Her Blue Jeans Talk from 1982. We followed that with When You're in Love with a Beautiful Woman from 1979. That song went number one in the UK and number five on the US Adult Contemporary chart. And we've just finished listening to Walk Right In from 1977. And that song went number one on the Australian charts for Dr. Hook. That concludes our tribute to the now late Dennis Michael LeCourrier. He is best known as a founding member, guitarist and lead vocalist of the band Dr. Hook and the Medicine Show, and later just Dr. Hook. He passed away on May the 16th, 2026, at the age of 76 from kidney disease. So there we go, ladies and gentlemen. We've lost another legend of the music industry. And boy, Dr. Hook really did release some great vinyl records, they did. Okay, let's move on now with some Aussie vinyl records from Ez Rock, Helen Reddy and Diana Trask.
1: Song's dedicated to a hamburger joint that burned down in Sydney. Presenting the Crazy Boys.
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1: on
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1: the
2: us
1: left.
2: One Gadinski burger, please, a whole of bacon, please.
3: Oh, hello, mate, how you going? How you are tonight, mate?
4: Oh, not a bad, I can't complain.
3: You have something to eat tonight, mate, over there? What
4: have you got?
3: Well, I'll tell you what, I've got a nice big, a juicy glass of fish and chips.
4: Oh,
3: guys, isn't your name Hop on Top of Us?
4: That's right. You know me?
3: Oh, your father, yes, the doctor Hop on Top of Us.
4: You know him?
3: The Greek gynecologist.
4: That's right.
3: Yes, I know him. Just have a nice hamburger to sit down.
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0: Yes, that was Diana Trask. And just a bit of trivia for you on Diana Trask. Now, according to a couple of websites that I was looking at during the week when I was preparing for this show, I saw that apparently Diana Trask, her cousin, was opera singer Dame Nellie Melba. Yes, Dame Nellie Melba is Diana Trask's cousin. Interesting. I didn't know that myself until I read it during the week. Oh Boy was from 1974. We also heard from Helen Reddy, and yes, she was born to a show business family. Her mother was actress-singer Stella Campbell, and her father was producer-actor Maxwell Reddy. And Crazy Love was from 1971. And we also heard from the Australian group called Ayers Rock. Ayers Rock was a group that came out of Melbourne and featured Chris Brown. And Crazy Boys was from 1974.
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0: Okay, coming up now, I have another two vinyl records from the chairman of the board, and we have another one from The Eighth Day.

I was born and raised down in Alabama on a farm way back up in the woods. I was so ragged, folks called me Patches. Papa used to tease me about it, but inside he was hurting because he'd done all he could. My papa, what a great old man. I can see him with a shovel in his hand. See, education daddy never had. But he did wonders when the times got bad. But little money from the crop

plane came and washed all the clocks away. At the age of 13, I felt like I was carrying the weight of the whole world on my shoulders. And Mama knew what I was going through, 'cause every day I had to work the

Yes, they were a group that came out of Detroit, Michigan in America. The chairman of the board and Patches from 1970. Also in there was another vinyl record from The Eighth Day and You've Got to Crawl Before You Walk from 1971. And that was a big hit record for them, reaching number 3 on the US R&B charts. And chairman of the board. One of the members of the group was General Johnson, whose real name is General Norman Johnson. Yes, that's his real name. General

0: General Norman Johnson, and therefore General was in fact his given forename, not a nickname, stage name, or military title. It was his real name, General Norman Johnson. He was one of the members of the band, chairman of the board, and Everything's Tuesday was from 1970.
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0: Okay, coming up now, we've got Ruth Copeland and the new play, followed by the Barino Brothers, and then we'll have one more from the chairman of the board.

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0: Yes, one last vinyl record there from the chairman of the board, Pay to the Piper, was from 1970. It was a big hit for them, reaching number four on the US R&B charts. We also heard from the Barino Brothers. Now, the group was composed of three brothers, Nathaniel, Perry, and Julius Barino, along with a friend of theirs, Robert Roseborough. And I Had It All was from 1971. And Ruth Copeland and The New Play. Now, unfortunately, they only released one vinyl record only, one single only. And unfortunately, it was not successful, and the group disbanded after that. And Ruth Copeland later went on to have a solo career. The Music Box was that one single from 1969.
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0: Okay, we've got some more Aussie music from Colleen Hewitt, Ted Mulry as a solo artist, and Marsha Hines.
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1: Okay, we've just heard from Marsha Hines, sorry. So I got a bit of a frog in the mouth there, in the throat, I should say. Okay, yes, we've just heard from Marsha Hines, and just a bit of trivia for you on Marsha Hines. Apparently, Colin Powell, a former US Secretary of State, was her cousin. Yes, we all know Colin Powell, a former US Secretary of State. Well, apparently him and Marsha Hines are cousins. Interesting. And I Just Don't Know What to Do with Myself was from 1976. Ted Mulry as a solo artist. And just a bit of trivia for you on Ted Mulry. Before embarking on a music career, he was working for the Department of Maine Roads driving bulldozers. Yes, he was driving bulldozers for the Department of Maine Roads. That's what Ted Mulry was doing before embarking on a music career. I Love You was from 1971. And Colleen Hewitt, yes, she came from Bendigo in central Victoria, and she was voted Queen of Pop in 1972 and 1973. And Carry That Weight was from 1972 for that one. Okay, Christy's up next, followed by Jigsaw, and I'm speaking of the Australian group called Jigsaw, and Kincaid.

Sponsor Mama D's on Murphy and the Post Office Arcade are open from 8 a.m. till 5 p.m. Monday to Friday for all your delicious sandwiches, cakes, coffee and cold drinks with a different lunchtime special every day. For a tasty treat, try Mama D's homemade sausage rolls and lasagna, which are sure to tempt your taste buds. Orders can be sent through on Facebook or text 0473 022 999.

0: Yes, a great vinyl record there from Kincaid, and it was Dreams Are Ten A Penny from 1972. Now, I found out all, actually, I was reading some interesting information about that vinyl record, Dreams Are Ten A Penny by Kincaid. Apparently, what I read on a couple of websites on the internet, the band Kincaid itself did not exist, and I repeat, did not exist at the time the song was recorded. The song was performed entirely by John Carter himself. John Carter, who sang all the vocals and played the guitar. And he released the record, Dreams Are Ten A Penny, under the name of Kincaid, even though he performed the whole song himself. So he released it under Kincaid. In order to promote the hit record, a band was formed and was called Kincaid, recruiting John Knowles as the frontman. And John Knowles changed his name to John Kincaid. So that's the story behind that vinyl record, Dreams Are Ten A Penny by Kincaid from 1972. Also in there, we heard from the Australian group Jigsaw, a group that came out of Melbourne. Not only did they release their own records, but they also served as a backing band for Australian singer Johnny Chester. And their version of Yellow River was from 1970. And Christie, formed and led by Jeff Christie. So obviously that's where they got the name of the band Christie from their from Jeff Christie. Yes, Jeff Christie, who led the band and formed the band. And Down the Mississippi Line was from 1970.
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0: Okay, coming up now, we've got Pussycat.

Yes, that was Pussycat, a group that was led by three sisters, Tony, Betty and Marianne Kowalczyk. And Teenage Queenie was from 1981. Okay, we can squeeze in another one, and this is from Jerry Lee Lewis.

Yes, that was Jerry Lee Lewis. He was described as rock and roll's first great wild man, and he certainly was a wild person he was. And his version of Hey Baby was from 1967. Okay, let's have one from Hot Butter.

Taking me out for tonight was Hot Butter with Popcorn. Okay, ladies and gentlemen, that takes me out for tonight. Thank you very much for your company, and I hope you enjoyed the selection of vinyl records that I played for you. And as always, I enjoy entertaining you with all these great vinyl records. If you do enjoy the show, join me next time when I dig up the graves and resurrect the remains of some more memorable, mouldy, decomposed vinyl records from between 1950 and 1990, which is approximately the vinyl record era. Take care, everyone. Have a great weekend and good night.

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money. I know I've said it too many times before. 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

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It was a long march from cadets. The 6th Battalion was the next to tour, and it was me who drew the card. We did Canungra, Shoalwater before we left.

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And I can still hear Frankie lying screaming in the jungle till the morphine came and killed the bloody row.

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0: Wenderetta. The Premix King is now in town, Parfig Road, right next to Spotlight. Why pay city prices when you can party like a king in Wang? We've got deals so good, even your tightest mate will put his hand in his pocket. Ken, stubbies, spirits, party essentials, whatever fuels your weekend. We've got it cheaper, louder, and later than any of the other mobs. Come find out why we say, the party starts here. And remember, if you're not shopping at the Premix King, you're getting ripped off.
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0: 101.3 RKFM with the Toys and the Lovers Concerto. And before that, the Hollies. The Hollies? No, it wasn't the Hollies at all. It was Atlantis from the Shadows. Fantastic. 9:03 with Frank Mackay. Look, I'm just a bit distracted. The big barbecue is on this morning again and this afternoon, and it's on at Bunnings in Wangaratta, Tone Road. You can head on down there and say hi to the Oak FM crew and grab your sausage. You can grab a sausage and a drink and support your favourite radio station. Coming up in this hour on that favourite radio station, the Hollies, Normie Rowe, the Beatles, the Seekers, a classic double play from Daryl Hall and John Oates. We've got Elaine Craven and On This Day, and your horoscopes as well.
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4: 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If you're just surfacing this morning, we had fog this morning. Yeah, very foggy. And it's pretty well gone by now. Very high chance of showers, most likely this afternoon and evening. And snow falling down to 1,500 metres. Crazy. Wind out of the north. Well, it is winter time, isn't it? Almost. Out of the northwest at 15 to 20 knots. 15 degrees, the expected high. And currently, it's 9 degrees at 101.3 OAK FM.

0: 101.3 OAK FM with the Hollies and Bus Stop. Normie Rowe shaking all over. The Beatles and the Seekers too with Georgie Girl. It's 16 past 9. Frank Mackay with you till 1 o'clock. The Easy Beats on the way along with Peter, Paul and Mary. And don't forget the good time oldies right after the football right through until 6 a.m. Saturday, Sunday morning, so there's a ton of great 60s coming up for you too. Nothing but the best from the 60s with a weekend time of good time oldies here at OAK FM. Look, today is the 150th day of the year. Yeah, it's 215 days until New Year's, 209 sleeps till Christmas. And this weekend, it's officially autumn's last stand. Yeah, this weekend is the transitional thing. It's transitioning from autumn into, I suppose, the football season, into winter. And, you know, ladies and gentlemen, folks, it's perfectly acceptable at this time of the year to panic at how fast the year is disappearing while you're reaching for your morning coffee. The day of reckoning for your to-do list. This is the day what you do. This is advice here. This is the day you officially give up all your New Year's resolutions and all those goals you set from January and push them over till the new year. You know, it sounds like a plan, doesn't it?
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0: 101.3 OKFM with Frida Payne and A Band of Gold. Billy Ocean before that, Caribbean Queen. Peter, Paul and Mary and the Easy Beats Friday on my mind. 29 to 10. Frank Mackay here till 1 o'clock. Look, the big barbecue is on. You can grab your sausage at Bunnings. It's on right now. This afternoon and this morning, the big sausage sizzle is on at Bunnings. Head on down, say hi to the OKFM crew. And you can grab a sausage and a drink and support your favourite radio station. 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
2: It's time once again to take a walk back in history as we present On This Day, a tabloid of people, places and events from today and yesteryear, and is produced by Cliff Wolstenholme in the studios of 101.3.
3: On this day, May the 30th, in 1431, Joan of Arc was burned at the stake in Rouen in France. 1912, Royal Australian Navy's first cruiser, the HMAS Melbourne, was launched at Birkenhead in England. 1912, Wilbur, one of the Wright brothers, who were part of the world's flying history, died aged 45. 1928, Cadbury chocolate was produced for the first time in Tasmania. 1990, the former AFL Commissioner Jack Hamilton died in a car crash, aged 61. 1994, the first opinion poll since the Liberal leadership change gave Coalition the lead over Labor and put Alexander Downer ahead of Paul Keating as the preferred Prime Minister. 2025, American stage and screen actress known for character roles, especially for her portrayal of Margaret Hot Lips Houlihan in TV show MASH, for which she won two Emmys, died aged 87. Our birthdays today, 1672, Peter the Great, the Tsar of Russia. 1908, Don Ameche, US actor. Also in 1908, Mel Blanc, cartoonist, was born. 1909, Benny Goodman, US band leader and clarinetist. 1927, Clint Walker, US actor. 1928, Pro Hart, Australian artist, was born. 1933, Jill Perryman, Australian actress and singer. 1949, Bob Willis, English cricketer. 1957, Michael Kroger, the state Liberal Party president. And also born on this day was Marie Fredriksson, a Swedish singer with Roxette. And our hits of the day, 1964, Love Me Do with the Beatles, 1970, Everything is Beautiful with Ray Stevens, and 1977, Orzwai, Olive Onions. And our trivia today, the imperial throne of Japan has been occupied by the same family for the last 1,300 years. And this has been Elaine Craven with On This Day for 101.3 FM.
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King Wangaratta and the Flagpole Cafe, two local businesses proudly supporting our community. High chance of showers most likely this morning and this afternoon. Snow down to 1,500 metres. Wind out of the northwest at 20 kilometres an hour. 15 degrees, the expected high. Currently it's 9.3 at OKFM with a classic double play from Hall and Oates.

0: rolling the classics on a Saturday morning. 101.3 OCAP Fan with Daryl Hall and John Oates. Say it isn't so. I can't go for that. No can do. 16 to 10 here with Frank Mackay. Today sees round 7 of the SSNA, Owens and Murray Football League. And today's broadcast match of the day is North Albury taking on Myrtleford at Bunton Park, North Albury. You can join Ian Gambold and the OKFM broadcast crew for the pre-game show at 1 p.m. this afternoon. North Albury v Myrtleford at Bunton Park, North Albury. 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And we've got Aries, Taurus and Gemini first up for this hour. 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
0: 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David plays 4 hours of the best solid gold around and songs you probably haven't heard for a long time. David Horsfall and the Vinyl Graveyard, 7 till 11 Friday nights. With more music and more variety, 101.3 OKFM.

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